0: That's my veto. That's my veto. But Dave Blanks, shout out, our student advisor at the station. I went to his office and I'm like, Dave, I got no clue what to watch. Let me get a great recommendation. And he said October Sky. And wow, I loved this movie. I thought it was so, so good. So the Letterboxd official rating is a 3.8. And I think that's bogus. I think that's bogus. I rated it a 4.5 out of 5 because I loved this movie. It was so heartwarming and it was a fun story. And honestly, I'm a sucker for that kind of thing. Like anything to do with like a father-son story or any sort of like determination story. I'm a sucker for that. It reels me in.
1: See, I rated this a 4.25 out of 5, so a little bit lower than Evan, but also my standards are a little bit different. I really liked this movie, too. I had no idea what it was about, really. I read, like, the little two-sentence synopsis. I was like, oh, that sounds interesting, and I watched it, and I was like, wow. And I think I really liked it because there were rockets involved, and way back when I was little, me and my dad used to build model rockets all the time. And launch them off like in the park in our neighborhood. And I had so much fun with that.
0: That sounds so fun.
1: Yeah. So it kind of just takes me back a little bit. I've always liked space stuff. It's awesome. Mm-hmm.
0: Yeah. I did not know that about you. I feel like that fits a lot. I feel like that's something you'd be really good at. But we have our first song to set the little bit of a mood.
1: This song is Cole by Tyler Childers, which really, it just fits this movie perfectly. It's a dark, heavy reflection on the poverty, backbreaking labor, and the generational entrapment of being a coal miner in Appalachia. So yeah, here it is.

0: 90.5 WASU. Welcome back to Screen Playlist. I am your host, Evan Stauffer, and I'm here with...
1: Jake Calvello.
0: And we're going to hop into a little bit more about the bringing up of Homer. So Homer is the main character in our movie this week, October Sky. And it opens up at football tryouts. And man, Homer sucks. All right. He just gets hit and hit and hit and hit. And he's getting back up. Good on him. You know, better than me.
1: Better than me.
0: But he, it's like, the coach was like, all right, you don't know when to quit. It's time to quit. So he goes home and he's like, man, football is not for me. But then the town gets a little bit of news.
1: So one beautiful day in, I believe, 1957, the town all gathered together and they looked up at the sky at night and they saw the world's first artificial satellite, Sputnik, cross the sky. And Homer was there watching this and he saw that and was like, whoa, which I would honestly do the same
0: thing.
1: Yeah,
0: like that's the coolest thing ever.
1: Yeah. And that was a big catalyst for him to kind of just move off from football into bigger and better things.
0: Yeah. And so these bigger and better things that Jake is speaking of is creating rockets. And Homer's dad, John, wants nothing to do with these rockets. He's set on, you live in Coalwood, your job is coal, you're going to work in the mines when you're older. And he's set on this, and he's set on this. And there's a song called Father and Son by Cat Stevens. And this song, the way I first heard about this song was actually in Guardians of the Galaxy. Great movie, by the way. My favorite Marvel movie, personally. And I was asking, again, Dave, hey, what are some good songs for this? And he goes, Father and Son. And I think it's perfect. So this song is about a father and son going their separate ways. The father wants to protect the child, and the child wanting to build their own life. And we see this in the movie by Homer wanting to get out of this small mountain town and not work in the mines and explore space, whilst Father John wants him to stay in the miles of Coalwood. And I think this is just the perfect song to summarize their relationship near the end of the movie. But I think it fits here while we're talking about the family. This is Father and Son by Cat Stevens.

0: 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I am your co-host, Jake Calvello, and I'm here with
1: Evan Stauffer.
0: And we are here talking about a fantastic movie today. It's called October Sky. We just left off talking about some of the family dynamics and Homer kind of exploring what he wants to do with his life. And now we want to talk about more of what the town they are in is like. So this town is called Colwood. It's in the mountains of West Virginia, in Appalachia, just probably a couple hours north of here. Very, very small town, very poor town too, because
1: Undereducated would be a great word to describe it. It's a mining town.
0: Yeah.
1: And everyone that is in the school figures, well, there's every now and then they'll get an athlete on a scholarship that can go to college. But besides that, you go to school and you go work in the mine. And that goes the same for Homer. That goes the same for all of his friends, Quentin, Odell, and Roy.
0: Yeah. And everyone is just like, okay, we're stuck here. They all have this mindset that they cannot leave no matter what. They just have to work in the mine. But Homer is different. Homer, I would say, has his head in the clouds. He really wants to get up there. He wants to do something big. And that the launch of Sputnik really inspired him to start doing rocketry.
1: Mm-hmm.
0: So he makes his first rocket and tries to launch it, and it explodes and breaks his fence. And his mom comes out, and she's like, "What the heck did you do?"
1: He blew up the fence in their front yard.
0: Yeah, that was like brand new too.
1: Mm-hmm. She was so upset. Took her months to get the guy out there.
0: I think it was like the union contractor or something.
1: Yeah, but she was livid.
0: She was livid.
1: Same thing when you like accidentally spend like $100 on Fruit Ninja when you're a kid. Not talking from personal experience. I think it was Fruit Ninja. It was some sort of app when I was really little. Same sort of upsetness.
0: Yeah, so he has his first fail, and he's like, oh my gosh. But you know what he does? He doesn't give up, and he keeps going.
1: Mm-hmm.
0: And he still has his head in the clouds, and I think that brings us into our next song.
1: Yeah, so this next song is Head in the Clouds by Dylan Gossett, and Jake and I actually just saw him live along with Charles Wesley Godwin in Raleigh on Thursday, and man, it was a great show.
0: Fantastic show.
1: There are two lines in this movie that really... or in this song that really stick out to me. This song is, first, it's a love song, but we're going to kind of bend the meaning of this. And one of the lines is, be a sucker to climb, a fool not to try. And so, like, yeah, it's hard, but you'd be an idiot if you didn't at least give it a shot. And then another line of, so I keep dreaming with my eyes wide open right here in Hays County where I'll probably stay till I die. And that's how some of these high school students felt like, oh, they're going to stay in Colwood, work in the mines until they die. And the rocket is their way out. And they all have their head in the clouds. This is Head in the Clouds by Dylan Gossett.

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5: Speaking of App State sports, we have homecoming this Saturday, and that is broadcast you cannot miss. Another shout out, because it is homecoming, we are doing alumni takeover this Friday, and we have tons of alumni

0: coming in, and they have so much to say, so many good voices. Let's go right back into screen playlists. So we are, again, this is October Sky is the movie that we are doing, released in 1999. Jake Gyllenhaal, you know it's going to be good. But our next song is going to be about Miss Riley. And I loved Miss Riley in this movie. She was so sweet and so nice to these boys.
1: I loved her too, yeah. She was the teacher that you would always want in life. She's supportive. She was supporting all the boys' crazy aspirations and helped them to get where they went, mm-hmm. which you'll find out later.
0: I remember there was a point in the movie where she says, well, I'm teaching at this small little mining town school, and it would mean the world to me to know that I have some educated kids go to college and do these crazy science experiments, go to space, and work in better industries than the mining one. Because, to be honest, it's not the most ideal working conditions, working in a mine.
1: Yeah.
0: After seeing the movie, mm-hmm. they were all crouched down. That looks very uncomfortable.
1: Yeah, more on that later.
0: Yeah. And so we have a nice, little fun, comforting song, Lean on Me by Bill Withers. This is because you can always lean on Miss Riley.

0: Welcome back to Screen Playlist. I am your host, Jake Calvello, and I'm here with
1: Evan Stauffer.
0: And that song was Lean On Me by Bill Withers. What a great song. Fun fact, Bill Withers was actually born in a small town in West Virginia. And he said that this song was inspired by the close-knit community he found there.
1: And I think that's so sweet.
0: I think that's awesome. It fits so perfectly. And yeah. But I want to talk about this mine. Because the town is centered around this mine, just like all of the other coal towns along the Appalachians, especially up in West Virginia. So most of the adult men in the town worked at this mine, and they were subject to some pretty harsh conditions. There was many accidents throughout the movie, and a few of them involving Homer's father. And they had to like crawl on their hands and knees and stuff in the mine. They were having to manually put up supports, and if they messed that up,
1: well, the mine is going to fall on them.
0: Yep.
1: Yeah, and just for some context, Homer's dad, John, is the head of the mine.
0: Mm-hmm.
1: So everyone's reporting to him. They're looking to him for guidance, jobs. What do they do in this mine? And even though he's their boss, they love this guy.
0: Yeah.
1: He's loved by the community.
0: Which, honestly, I think that's the best thing that could happen.
1: Yeah. Hey, you're rich.
0: Yeah.
1: Honestly, you don't need money to be rich.
0: No.
1: You got a community like that.
0: You're rich in life.
1: Yeah.
0: They seem to be pretty happy there, honestly, overall.
1: Yeah. Until the end. There's a little bit of a strike. We'll get into that later.
0: That's for later. But yeah, this mine, his father got involved in a few accidents and almost lost his life multiple times. And it's quite terrifying to see. It kind of really just shows you how dangerous working in those mines were.
1: Mm-hmm. There was the main injury was when there were multiple men injured. One unfortunately passed. But when John came out of the mine, he had a gigantic bruise on his head. Something fell on his head, and he had to go to the hospital. And they learned that they might need to remove his eye. Fortunately, they did not have to. But that just gives you the conditions of these mines in these areas. There's nothing clean. There's nothing safe about these mines. There's only so much they can do to keep these pillars up. And I think that gets us into our next song, which is Paradise by John Prine. So Prine wrote this song to honor his father and memorialize a real Kentucky town that was destroyed by strip mining. So we can see throughout the movie, they talk about the resources in the mine are slowly depleting. You know, coal takes millions of years to, you know, because you got the pressure and all that. I'm not going to give you guys a science lesson because that's not my job. I'm not cut out for that. But these mines tend to take a toll on a town.
0: Mm-hmm. Yeah. I mean, one example of this, there's a town in Pennsylvania that is perpetually on fire because of the coal mines under it, all the shafts and stuff they built. Something ignited it, and it's on fire to this day, burning underground constantly, and you can't put it out.
1: I wonder if that's like natural gas. I don't know.
0: I can't remember the exact cause of it, but I've heard a lot about it. I believe it's called Centralia, Pennsylvania.
1: Interesting. Yeah. Hey, if you're listening, not in the car, don't look up things when you're driving, but if you're at home, take a look. Look it up during this. While you listen to some music, this is going to be Paradise by John Prine. When I

0: 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Anna Bananas' fine consignment store buys, sells, trades, and serves Boone from 641 West King Street. 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
8: Evan Stauffer.
7: And we are talking about the movie October Sky today. And we just left off talking about the conditions in the mine and what's going on down there. Quite dangerous.
8: Switch it up. Let's look to the sky.
7: Yeah, we're going to look to the sky now. We're going to talk about really what the movie's about. And that's the rockets. That's what drew me in. That's what made me really like this movie was the rockets. So Homer gets a group of friends together, and they start designing and making rockets themselves. And their first attempts were not very

0: successful, because I believe they were using some sort of equivalent of just like straight up black powder, which if you know anything about explosives, that's just gonna go boom.
1: Yeah.
0: It's not gonna give you any thrust.
1: Yeah,
0: It's
1: and let's bring up the scene of them in science class. We've got Homer and Quentin looking, trying to figure out how can we make our rocket propel? And they have this black dust, and they see the teacher and like, oh no, he's coming. Hide the evidence. So they shove all of this black powder into the sinks, and someone lights a match, and all of the sinks just,
0: It's just like
1: a
0: quick.
1: burst of flames.
0: It's so quick. It's over so quick. It's just like boom.
1: What's like, what's that called? Combustion? Something like that?
0: I mean, that's just, yeah.
1: Yeah, I'm not a science guy.
0: I don't know what
1: I'm a
0: the
1: comm major.
0: I don't know what the scientific term for that phenomena is, but it went boom in all the pipes.
1: It went boom in all the pipes.
0: That's what happened. But yeah, that was a part of their, I guess, R&D process of trying to come up with a proper rocket fuel. And they eventually settle on a mixture of propellants and it in some sort of like binding agent that kind of makes it like a liquid, like a paste almost. And that's really what you want, because you got to have something in there to slow down the combustion so you get some thrust up in the air. So they're doing all this. They figure out their motors. They figure out what they need for the rocket body to make it fly straight and not just explode when it takes off. And they eventually set up their own launch site, and they called it Cape Colwood, which I think is fire.
1: I think that's awesome.
0: Yeah, and they have their little hut with the launch controller.
1: With the string that they bring across.
0: Yep.
1: Like, it's so cool.
0: It's freaking awesome. I wish I had that as a kid with the little hut and everything. But yeah, and they get better and better at these rockets, and they start going pretty high. And one of them, one day, they launch it, and something happens at the mine, which is about 3 miles away from their launch site. And the mine is on fire.
1: Yeah, it was the forest. The forest was on fire. And so the sheriff comes into school and goes, "Where is Homer?" And Homer's like, "Oh, I don't know what happened." But basically, they arrest all of the boys. They arrest Homer, they arrest Quentin, they arrest Odell, they arrest Roy, and all of them go to jail for a minute. And eventually they get let out because, I mean, they're high schoolers. They're stupid.
0: Yeah, and they're just completely at that point, they're like, they're done.
1: Yeah.
0: They're mentally, they're like, okay, we're not doing this anymore.
1: And that's when we see a little bit of Homer trying to switch his mind a little bit, and he decides he needs to go work in the mines because his dad had that accident that we mentioned earlier in the show.
0: And he has to kind of help pay the bills. And honestly, when he went into the mines, I was pretty shocked because he was so against it before. He made it seem like, oh, I'm never stepping foot in there ever. And then he
1: Yeah.
0: did it.
1: And then he found out he hates it, which to no surprise,
0: Yeah.
1: obviously. And so that's when we see him start to study at night, work in the mine during the day, until one day he figures out calculus by himself, which, first of all, I never took pre-calc in high school. I never took calculus. I couldn't do any of that. To teach that yourself is crazy, just crazy work. So that's going to lead us into our next song, which is Learning to Fly by Tom Petty and the Heartbreakers. It's not really about learning to fly, but you know, in this sense, it works perfect. This is Learning to Fly by Tom Petty and the Heartbreakers.

0: 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I am your host, Jake Calvello, and I am here with
1: Evan Stauffer.
0: And we are back again talking about this movie, October Sky. And I'm going to kind of lead off what I was just talking about them launching the rocket, getting arrested, getting accused of starting the fire, and whatnot. So where we left off was they were all down in the dumps, and Homer started working in the mine, and just nothing was really going right. But after him spending time in the mine and him studying and learning all the math and everything, he ended up figuring out where the last rocket they launched went. And the math said that it was about 1.2 miles away from the launch site. And if you remember from earlier, the mine is about 3 miles away because their rockets physically are not capable of going that far just yet.
1: Yeah.
0: So they go out in the woods. They take a piece of rope that's like 120 feet long, and they literally, I think they held it.
1: Yeah, so Homer was standing on one side, and Quentin had the other, and what they would do is Homer would stand in one place, and then Quentin would walk until the rope stops, and that's one.
0: Yeah.
1: And then they would switch places. That's two. And they just kept going and alternating who was moving, who was staying still, until they found the rocket.
0: Which they actually didn't find it at first. They're like, I think they were like sitting by the creek, mm-hmm. about to give up. And then they were like,
1: Homer asked, was there wind?
0: Was there wind? There was wind. And guess where the rocket was?
1: Right in front of them.
0: Right in front of them. So you know what they do? They take that rocket. They go back to the town. They take it to school. And they're like, oh my gosh, we found it. It mm-hmm. wasn't us. We didn't start the fire.
1: Great song, by the way.
0: Banger. Yeah. But and that kind of exonerated them in the town, which mm-hmm. I thought was amazing. And they got back on that train of being rocket men.
1: Yeah, and that leads us into our final song for the night. It's a show. It's a movie about a rocket. We have to play Rocket Man by Elton John. It's Elton John. You got to hear it. You got to listen to it. Here is Rocket Man.

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1: Boom.
0: I'm your host, Evan Stauffer, and I'm here with my co-host,
2: Jake Calvello.
0: And we just finished up talking about October Sky. And to refresh our ratings, I gave it a 4.5.
2: And I gave it a 4.25, but honestly, I had this at a 4 before he stepped in the studio. And then we stepped in the studio, and I was like, I got to give it a little more. And now I almost want to give it even more.
0: It's just, it's so, so good. And I'm sorry that our time here has come to the end. But we've got a little more time for you. So I'm going to talk about what happened to the Rocket Boys post-movie. So Homer became a NASA payload training manager and an engineer. So he helped train crews, which included the first Japanese-American space mission. And later, he became a best-selling author. Quentin went on to become a professional engineer. Roy became a local banker. And Odell worked in insurance and farming. And I think that's just fun.
2: It's so wholesome. They all got out of that town. They're doing bigger, much bigger and better things than mining coal.
0: Oh, yeah. And I mean, I don't want to be stuck mining coal.
2: Ugh.
0: But I think that this movie as a whole was put together so well. It's a pulls on the strings, like the heartstrings a little bit.
2: Mm-hmm.
0: I was a big fan, and I don't know. Again, I mentioned this at the start of the show. I'm a sucker for these kind of movies. Like the determination, the like, especially like father-son things. There's a lot more father-son like bonding and things that happen in this movie that we did not mention. Like the father was completely unsupportive.
2: He was.
0: Of the Rockets until the very end when Homer went to the National Science Fair and someone stole part of his project and his dad assembled the entire town to help get the part. And I just think it's beautiful, you know?
2: Yeah, and then when he showed up for the final rocket launch too he didn't show up to any of the ones before, even when the whole town did, but at least he showed up to the last one and it was...
0: Yeah, and great. He got to push the button.
2: Oh, yeah.
0: And I want to push the button. I want to push the button. I want to light off the rocket. I don't think that's crazy. I want to light off the rocket. That's not insane at all.
2: Yeah. I mean, I've lit off rockets myself. It's quite fun. We should do that one day, Evan.
0: Okay. I mean, I'm down. We could make a rocket. We saw the movie. How hard could it be?
2: Not very hard.
0: I bet it's pretty hard.
2: It's not.
0: Oh.
2: You can get them for like $20. Rocket for $20,
0: okay.
2: You can
0: so
2: get a pack of motors.
0: So if you tune in next week, we'll let you know how it went. But a little sneak peek into next week. Next week on Wednesday is my 21st birthday, and I'm super excited to do Screen Playlist on my birthday.
2: Woo!
0: I think it's going to be a great show. We're going to have we'll have one new face and one face that you've, or voice. I'm sorry. I'm so used to being upstairs with the cameras. But we'll have another voice that you've heard on this show before, and we'll get a little more spooky. Just a little spooky.
2: Just a little.
0: Yeah.
2: Nothing too crazy.
0: But you'll have to tune in.
2: You have to.
0: You have to.
2: You really have to.
0: We got some shout outs.
2: Yeah. Shout out my mom and dad. I'm happy. I played a song that you guys really like.
0: Mm-hmm.
2: Shout out the world. I'm having a great day. It's been a great week. No complaints. Life is great.
0: Yeah, shout out everybody. You know, shout out Alumni Takeover that's about to happen.
2: We have
0: a little bit tomorrow in the midday. And then on Friday, we have pretty much all day programming of alumni coming in. You don't want to miss it.
2: Yeah, right? 7 a.m. to 7 p.m. New voices every hour.
0: Mm-hmm.
2: It'll be awesome.
0: So you know what to do on Friday. If you're in the car, turn your dial 90.5 WASU FM and... just enjoy what people have to say. Anyways, this is the end of our show, Screen Playlist. I'm your host,
2: Jay Calvello.
0: That is me. And I am Evan Stauffer. I'm sorry. I don't know what I was doing there. I paused. I do have one shout out. I want to shout out my dad. I just love you, Dad. All right. Everybody have a fantastic rest of your night and be safe. Well...
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British music.

Hi, I'm Christian Morgan, proud graduate of the class of 2014. I was the station manager here at WASU. Now meteorologist and public relations manager for Randolph Electric in Asheboro, North Carolina, but still listening and still loving 90.5 WASU.

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Hi, this is Jeff Merritt. I was at WASU from 1984 to 1988. Currently, I'm executive director of the Centennial Authority and PNC Arena in Raleigh, North Carolina. 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

0: Lending a hand to anyone in need, Hospitality House Northwest North Carolina works to not only provide shelter for those in need, but to improve the lives of those who enter its doors. With every goal of equipping families experiencing poverty or homelessness with the skills to become self-sufficient, Hospitality House aims to better the community with the vision of a place where every individual and family thrives.
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I don't need baggy clothes or rings in my nose to be cool. The scars on my knuckles match the scuffs on these cowboy boots. And there's a whole lot more.

90.5 WASU, online at WASUradio.com. Good morning, Boone. My name is Andrew Gibson here with you for this 9 o'clock hour. It is ATO week. It's Alumni Takeover, and such a pleasure to be with you back on these airwaves once again. I was the sports director back in 2013. That was my graduating year. May of 2013 is when I graduated from App. And gosh, I love it so much, and can't wait to get back up in Boone. Haven't been back in a while, and can't wait to do it again. But that was one of our own right there. You just heard from Luke Combs. That's one of his latest ones, Back in the Saddle. And that's a perfect song to start this Alumni Takeover Hour on, Back in the Saddle again with WASU. Appreciate you guys joining in, and hope you have a great time this Alumni Weekend and a homecoming weekend as well. It's always a fun time here in Boone. We got coming up next, it's an App State anthem. It certainly was when I was in school. It's the Old Crow Medicine Show and Wagon Wheels coming up right now on 90.5 WASU, the App.

0: Wagon Wheel from the Old Crow Medicine Show. That was an App State anthem back when I was in school. Hopefully y'all are still playing that song because I love it so much. Coming up, we've got much more on this Alumni Takeover Hour from Andrew Gibson, class of 2013. We've got Chris Stapleton. We've got Steve Earle. Much more coming up on 90.5 WASU FM, the app.
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0: 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Great to have you with us on this homecoming weekend here in beautiful Boone, North Carolina. And I want to take a moment to thank everybody that helped put this alumni takeover on. Dave Blanks and his crew, Will and Delana Vickers, all their help. Thank you so much to everyone here in the communications department at App State for helping make us such a great program and continue to pour into these young people that want to have broadcasting as a career. Thank you so much. Right now, here on WASU, one of my favorite songs that really gets you fired up for football and whatever it might be, it's Copperhead Road from Steve Earle on 90.5 WASU FM, the app.

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90.5 WASU FM, the app. That is Lynyrd Skynyrd, Jacksonville's own, The Ballad of Curtis Lowe. And that transitions right into where I am these days. I've been in Jacksonville since 2014. I was back in North Carolina back in 2013 after I graduated from App. Spent a year in Murphy, North Carolina, which is my hometown, and then came to Jacksonville in 2014. And guys, I've been here ever since. Loved the River City and met my wife here, so having a blast in Jacksonville. And we're excited for the Jaguars. The Jags are playing good football under Liam Cohen. Trevor Lawrence is finally seeing, we're finally seeing the best of Trevor Lawrence, which is awesome to see down here. All right, coming up next is Chris Stapleton. You know, there's so many songs that you could pick from Chris Stapleton. And I'm going with this one. Fire Away is the next song. And I just love this one. I love the range that Chris Stapleton has. Just everything about the guy is phenomenal. I have not had the opportunity yet to see Chris in concert, but that is on the bucket list. The guy's phenomenal. Here's Chris Stapleton, Fire Away on 90.5 WASU.

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1: 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Thanks so much for joining me. My name is Andrew Gibson, class of 2013, with you for this 9 o'clock hour. And one of the cool things that I've had the great opportunity to do over the last, this is now 7 years I've been with them. So I'm part of the Touchdown Radio Network team every college football Saturday during the season. We do a college game of the week. Our national game of the week last week was Clemson and Miami. And I am the studio host for Touchdown Radio, which is owned by Gino Toretta, the Heisman Trophy winner in 1992, won multiple national championships with the Miami Hurricanes. And I've had the opportunity to work with those guys for over 7 years now. And so I get to do the studio hosting. I will do pregame, halftime, and then during the game that we do each week, you'll hear me giving the updates on games that are ongoing and games that are coming up. It's a blast. I actually get to do it remotely from Jacksonville, which is really cool. And so our game this week is Maryland at Ohio State. We'll be on SiriusXM channel 984. You can check us out there. Or if you want to go on YouTube, you can listen to the broadcast there. It's at Touchdown Radio. And so in the spirit of that, Back to Ohio from the Pretenders is next on WASU.

Oh, yeah, that's a song that'll get you tapping your feet a little bit, huh? That's the Nitty Gritty Dirt Band and Fishing in the Dark. My name is Andrew Gibson with you for the 9 o'clock hour on Alumni Takeover. I love the fact that we get to do this every year. I look forward

0: forward to it so much. I loved and enjoyed my time at App State and Boone so much, and love you guys. And I just love the opportunity that I get to come back every year, each October for homecoming weekend. I love some Allman Brothers, man. I just love those guys. The instrumental stuff is awesome. Everything they've ever done has been just terrific. So I'm going to leave you with the Allman Brothers in just a bit. Before I close things out here, Andrew Gibson with you on Alumni Takeover on WASU.
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90.5 WASU FM, the app. Andrew Gibson, class of 2013, signing off. Thanks so much for being with me here in this 9 o'clock hour. Couldn't sign off with anything better than mountain music from Alabama. Go out.

90.5 WASU. What's up? How's it going? This is WASU Boone. I am Dave Blanks, the general manager, the director and advisor of WASU. So thankful to Andrew Gibson for starting us out. Alumni Takeover Weekend in celebration of homecoming here at App State. It's a beautiful day today. We'll see how the weather holds out for the weekend. Might be a little damp at times, but right now for the first day of Alumni Takeover, the remote day, it's beautiful outside. It's 9:59. It's 65 degrees in Boone, and we're so glad you're listening to 90.5. More Alumni Takeover Remote Day continues. Now, today's the remote day, so that means they have sent in their audio, or in the case of Doug, who's going to be coming up at noon, he's the next one, the next alum who's going to be taking over. He's actually going to be doing it live, but remotely, thanks to the technology that we have here in the studio that was purchased from funding from a little from App as well as from donations from alumni and underwriting support as well from community members like Anna Bananas, like also the Schaefer Center and the library, all the libraries here on campus. With Dean Palenka. They support WASU as well. So we sincerely do appreciate from the bottom of our hearts everybody that makes WASU possible, that keeps its doors open, that still makes it a place for students to enjoy now. So many alums coming tomorrow, and we're excited to welcome them. They'll be here in person sharing their stories, sharing the music they love, and just having a lot of fun. So we have that to look forward to. I was going to try to transition out of Mountain Music into like something that wasn't as alternative. That was kind of my plan. So yeah, look forward to Doug Rice joining us at noon. Doug, the voice of PRN. I mean, you've listened to him on the Performance Racing Network for 30 years now, potentially. He's been on there a good while, and he's a WASU alum. We're excited to have him live coming up. That's at noon, so stick around for that.

at noon, so stick around for that. It'll be here before you know it. Okay, well, this is a like apples to apples transition, I guess, but I think Andrew even played Skinner. This is They Call Me The Breeze. They Call Me Dave Blanks. Thanks for hanging out with me on WASU.

That is a good way to start out the last hour of, well, close to the last hour of the morning here on WASU. We got an alumni takeover day here at WASU. We are going to have some former DJs, including a very special guest, our very own alumni, Doug Rice, from the class of 2013. And it is homecoming weekend, so this one calls for a humongous rock solid celebration. Again, we are also having a football game against James Madison, and I'm sure that will just be just as fun. But remember, this homecoming thing, you know, having all these alumni come back and just relive the college experience is amazing. And I can't think of any way to put this into another set of words other than bringing this song into the mix. Come Together by Citizens Cope here on WASU. I am your DJ Throwback Zach, coming back after a little bit of a break, and I'm back and ready for some action.

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I'm your DJ Throwback Zach, and you're listening to an alumni special. Get ready for the next hour. We got some special people coming in.

We're looking at 30 minutes past the hour of 10 a.m. It is going to be a special rest of the afternoon. So stick around and listen to some alumni DJs come in to play, including a special one from our very own guest, John Rice.

0: Speaking of love, don't forget that homecoming is tonight. 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
1: 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Currently, I'm executive director of the Centennial Authority and PNC Arena in Raleigh, North Carolina. 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
1: You're listening to WASU 9.5. I'm your DJ Throwback Zach, and it is 15 minutes until the 11th hour of the day. It is a special day here at App State where we have both homecoming and alumni takeover here in the station, where you'll hear some interviews with some alumni on the air,

And don't forget, there's also some many other things that you can see and hear any other time of the week. We also have our sports broadcasting, sports rap. I'm sure you've heard of it. We've probably mentioned it a million times, but it's always great to hear from some of our wonderful staff members and all the station groups. And it is one of my favorite things to listen to when I'm just bored. But hey, you know what? There are some people coming back in town, so I think this is an appropriate song. We're going to bring back a little bit of that.

This is DJ Throwback Zach from 90.5 WASU, the app. We've been here since 1975, and we've been celebrating over 50 years of being on the air. And this is my favorite song of the year. I don't know about you guys. I don't know what your favorite song was, but I just want to say, from all the alumni that are going to be here, it's going to be a special treat in this next couple minutes. After the hour's over, we got one more song going on, and then we're going to have a very special alumni treat. And don't forget, it is homecoming, and that means that there's a lot of partying going on, so take it easy, but also have a lot of fun. Now, as for that, if you don't feel like doing any of those things, you can always do some stargazing because it will be clear blue skies. Right now it is 64 degrees. It might be a little chilly for some people, but if you're someone that's been here for a while, you get used to the temperature and it feels

0: just right. Now, this last song fits just perfectly for the alumni, and I hope that some of you may recognize their voices even. We even have a special phone call guest from a class of 2013 alumni.
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you take my hand and come with me, because you look so fine that I really want to make you mine. I say you look so fine that I really want to make you mine. 4, 5, 6, come on and get your kicks. Now you don't need

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3: Hello and good afternoon here in the high country, 90.5 WASU FM Boone with a special alumni takeover DJ hour. I'm your host, Tristan Beasel. Joining me, the voice of PRN, class of 1977, DJ Dougie Fresh, Doug Rice. How you doing this morning, sir?
4: I'm doing fantastic. I'm thrilled to be here, Tristan. Going to have a theme to today's show. We're going to be playing music from artists that I actually got to see in my time at Appalachian from 1974 through 1977. Tell some stories, reminisce a little bit, and in general, just have a great time. A lot of other alums that I know are going to be coming up later on. I know Andrew Gibson kicked off Alumni Takeover Weekend a couple of hours ago. So just thrilled to be here and looking forward to the next hour.
3: And kicking us off with Mississippi Queen by Mountain, you're listening to Alumni Takeover with Doug Rice. And it's here, and it's on 90.5 WAS.

This is City Queen by Mountain. I figured, okay, I'm going to be a little catchy here. We're Appalachian State. Mountain works. One of the better rock concerts I saw at App was the gang from Mountain. They came out, they rocked the place. And almost all of these acts that I'm going to play tunes from today, I saw in Varsity Gym. And it was always sold out. During the 70s, the mid-70s especially, Appalachian was a real magnet for a lot of big-name artists. So I was there from 1974 to 1977. So it was pre-internet, pre-cell phone, pre-social media, and we still managed to survive and wake up each and every day and go experience a new sensation. So it was just a wonderful time to be there. And these songs, I hope, reflect some of the great acts that we got the privilege of seeing. We didn't realize at the time, and you never do, how lucky we were to be absorbing all this great music. The next tune I'm going to play is by what I think is one of the best female rock or /country vocalist ever, from the Heart Like a Wheel album. Here's Linda Ronstadt.

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1: How influential Linda Ronstadt was. She was very key in the early formation of a little band called the Eagles. And then, of course, she went on and had a great solo career. And like I said, just one of the best female rock voices I've ever heard. If you happen to be listening today, thanks a lot. This is 90.5 WASU. It's the Alumni Takeover Weekend. We have to actually pay to take over, but it's worth it. So we're having great fun. I'll be telling you more about some of the folks that are coming up a little bit later on, including right after me today, Vern Hill and his daughter Mariah Hill will be on. So stick around and listen to what Vern and Mariah have got going on. Next artist is one that's really near and dear to me. I've only cried with the death of two music artists, and this is one of them. It's Greg Allman. The Greg Allman Band played at Appalachian State. And that was a full band. It was a huge show. And they were looking for students, believe it or not, to drive members of the band back to the Hickory Airport. So I somehow or another, because I was on one of the student committees, got the rights to drive Greg Allman and his mom from Boone all the way back down the mountain to Hickory and dropped them off. And the payoff was

got to spend like 3 minutes on the private plane that the Allman Brothers were flying around. All sorts of debauchery evidence there on the plane, but it was one of the most thrilling things I ever got to do. I think Greg might have said 6 words on the trip, but the fact that they let students drive rock stars back down to Hickory to catch a flight, remarkable for the time. And Greg had a really nice solo career, of course, more known as the lead singer for the Allman Brothers Band, but had the Greg Allman Band in Boone, another awesome show. And the tune we're going to play now is he's actually covering an Allman Brothers Band song. Here's Greg Allman from his debut solo album, Laid Back and a Little Midnight Rider.

0: version of Midnight Rider, but after I got used to it, I really like it. I think Greg captures a whole different feel than the song that I believe was on Idlewild South from the Allman Brothers Band, but just a great tune and a great concert that night, and I'm really glad that Greg and his mom were able to survive the trip with me back down the mountain from Boone to Hickory to get on the plane. Coming up, a lot more music from shows that I had the pleasure of seeing at Appalachian State. We'll also talk with our producer, Tristan Beasel. This is the Alumni Weekend Takeover on 90.5 WASU.
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4: Welcome back in here to 90.5 WASU Alumni Takeover Weekend. It's homecoming up here in the high country, and we have class of 1977 alum Doug Rice here. Doug, really good playlist so far that you've assembled for all of the listeners up here in the high country. What were some of your favorite moments in your time at Appalachian?
5: I had a lot of favorite moments. Things around the radio station, I was working like maybe 8 to 10 shift on a Friday night, and the phone started ringing. People were seeing UFOs. Now, I don't know if that had anything to do with other activities that were happening on campus, but we had a genuine UFO scare one night, and that was pretty crazy. Was one of the very first campus DJs in America to ever play Frampton Comes Alive. I knew of Peter Frampton from his work with Humble Pie and his solo albums, and I dropped a needle on that, and it's one of the few times that I was working at the campus radio station that the phones went nuts. And I called the A&M record rep the next day, and I said, you guys may have something here. And he goes, we had no idea. And, of course, that went on to be one of the biggest selling live albums of all time. So that was a lot of fun. I had a great time at Appalachian. For a couple of years, I was in a fraternity. I was in Kappa Alpha. But really, my fraternity and my happy place was always spent at WASU.
4: And we're going to keep rolling with some music that Doug Rice listened to during his time at Appalachian. Up next is Frankenstein by the Edgar Winter Group. It's here. It's on 90.5 WASU.

Well, so good that they had to put out two greatest hits collections. The first one really is legit. The second one, I thought they were piling on. But America, the thing that I remember about that show at Varsity Gymnasium is about halfway through it, most of the audience was sitting on their hands because this was a time when people came to concerts and they wanted to rock out. You did not get that with America. You got A Horse with No Name, great song, Ventura Highway, Muskrat Love. They were not a rock band, and I could tell they were a little bit frustrated that night, but I've always been really pleased with that group. I love their sound that they put out. Coming up a little bit later on, we'll get to some Jimmy Buffett. Since we're on 90.5 WASU in Boone, of course we're going to play a little Doc and Merle Watson and some Crosby, Stills, and Nash. And up next, a guy that was a founding member of the mega rock band Traffic, also had a pretty decent solo career. Here's a little Dave Mason.

Easily the biggest hit for Dave Mason in his solo career, but really good tune. He had a great show at Appalachian also. All of these concerts that I'm talking about, and that's where I base my playlist off of, were really rewarding. The next one merits a couple of stories here. The next artist is Jimmy Buffett. A friend of mine named Robert Graham that went to Duke had seen Buffett in coffee houses and bars all around Raleigh and Durham, and he told me about it. He says, you really need to check this guy out. So I started listening to Buffett. I think I bought a copy of Living and Dying in Three-Quarter Time and thought, he is really outstanding. He came to Appalachian in 1974 and played a concert. And they sent me over from the campus radio station to interview Buffett. And I did know a little bit about him because my buddies had told me a lot about him. And this is a true story. I sat down with him. This is younger Jimmy Buffett. This is before Margaritaville. This is before the empire, the

was Jimmy Buffett and was interviewing him. And we're getting ready to close out the interview. And I said, by the way, congratulations. And he looked at me and said, for what? And I said, you're on the Billboard charts. I just looked at Billboard before I walked over. And I said, he goes, the blank you say? And I said, no, really. I said, come Monday is like number 87 with a bullet. He did not know until some little punk campus radio guy told him that he had charted a record. And so thrilling. And then Buffett came back out and he did his whole show then. Come Monday was the big hit song at the time. And then, of course, Jimmy Buffett went on to be a megastar that I saw in concert probably a half a dozen times. But always one of my favorite things to remember. And there's also a young lady that went to Appalachian, Crystal King, Crystal with a K, that graduated in 2015. She was a music therapy major, but also did some radio stuff there. And she is now a very successful Nashville artist. And she does a stint on the SiriusXM Margarita channel. So she's DJing for SiriusXM. She's got a real great musical career, and that's Crystal King. So a couple of things that tie back to Jimmy Buffett. And I went with my personal favorite Buffett song right now. Here's a little A Pirate Looks at 40.

0: That was Jimmy Buffett, A Pirate Looks at 40. That's actually my first time listening to that song. Got me a little bit emotional just because of how good Buffett was. But coming up next, we got Summertime by Doc and Merle. Doug, I heard you got a little story for us about this one.
1: And it's kind of ubiquitous with Appalachian State. When I was there, occasionally he would just show up with a guitar, maybe at the student union. Of course, he had somebody with him because Doc was blind, and would start playing and always get a crowd. And even today, 30 miles down the road from Boone at North Wilkesboro, they have Merle Fest, which is named after Doc's brother, Merle, because they were so influential in the whole Americana music scene. And to this day, I think he exemplifies music from that region as good as anybody ever. Here's a little Doc and Merle Watson.

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5: 90.5 WASU. It's an alumni takeover weekend. I'm Doug Rice, class of 1977. That seemed a long time ago. That's because it is. A shout out to my good buddy David Wisnett, who is listening today online. Appreciate you, David. David, of course, had an outstanding career at WBTV and is an ASU alum as well as a WASU alum. So appreciate you listening. Of course, I spent most of my time in radio after I got out of Appalachian, went to work in local market radio at WSTP, WRDX in Salisbury, North Carolina, worked there about a dozen years, caught the sports broadcasting bug doing high school and college football, basketball, and baseball. Somehow or another, that transitioned to a nearly 50-year career covering NASCAR, primarily for the Performance Racing Network based out of Charlotte Motor Speedway. And that leads me to the next part of this, that Tristan Beazle, who is producing the show today, is also deep into the NASCAR culture. Tristan, I understand you're hosting a regular weekly show there on WASU.
6: Yes, sir. I have had the distinct pleasure of being a co-host for 2 years on Turning Laps and now hosting it as I get into my last semester before I graduate. It's been nothing but a pleasure to do, and it's honestly helped me fall in love with the sport even more because obviously growing up, watching Jeff Gordon rip around a racetrack that helped me fall in love with it, lost it a little bit, but then a couple of my buddies, one of them being Will Battershell, shout out to him, he was like, hey, I want to start a racing show. And I was like, you know what? Let's do it. And he went, okay, what are we going to call it? We're going to call it Turning Laps, with two, spelling it APPS, obviously the nod to Appalachian. But I've loved it. It's been nothing but a pleasure to do this for the past 2 years, and hopefully this is just the beginning of my journey in NASCAR.
5: Well, that's fantastic. I'm glad that the NASCAR heritage continues there at WASU. That's pretty cool. By the way, I'm still doing a nationally syndicated show, Fast Talk, on the Performance Racing Network. Working public address at a couple of tracks. I'll be at Charlotte Motor Speedway this weekend. That's why I'm doing my alumni takeover on Thursday. And sub a lot over on the NASCAR channel on Sirius if you ever get a chance. By the way, if you happen to be listening and you're on X, give me a shout out here, and we'll try to mention you by name. Of course, on X, I'm at Riceman61, at Riceman61. If you happen to be listening, we'll try to give you a quick shout out here on the show. We didn't just get rock acts at Appalachian in my time there. Sometimes they would bring in classical acts to kind of balance it out and give us a little more well-rounded sound. One of those was Count Basie and his orchestra, and that was fantastic. And another one that appeared along the way with one of the best voices ever in all of music, here's a little Ray Charles.

Ray Charles, a little respite there from all the rock stuff we're playing. I realize most of what I'm playing is mainstream. Kind of wanted to stay that way. But all of these are acts that we saw at some point in time between 74 and 77 at App State. This is WASU 90.5. It's the Alumni Takeover Weekend. I want to give a shout-out to some folks that I worked with. And I'm not going to get everybody on here. Eric Loy and Jeff Aaron, Pam Paris, Paula Spivey, Bob Swanson, James K. Flynn. Bob and James will be on tomorrow. They've got two separate shifts. Jeff Merritt's going to be on tomorrow with Bill Connell. Lots of great radio people. Quick story about my introduction to WASU. I was always fascinated with radio. I saw a sign taped up in Chapel Wilson Hall at Appalachian. That's the old stone building that's still there today. And it said, radio meeting in room 217 next Wednesday at 7. I thought, I'll do this. And I walked in. There must have been 75 people in there. And they all started introducing themselves. A lot of them had worked in commercial radio and had these great voices. And I thought, well, this is going to be the end of my career. I'm never even going to get out of the door. And somehow they gave me a shift. I think it was maybe the 8 to 10 slot on Thursday to play records and talk. And it

caught on from there. And big thanks to Dr. Terry Cole. He wasn't in the radio department. He was in the speech department, but he had a thing called the forensics team. It has nothing to do with forensics medicine, but we had a speech and debate team. And I was in the individual arts of speaking, giving speeches on history, persuasive, after dinner. And I learned more there about presenting and transitioned over to radio than from anybody else. So Dr. Cole, thanks a lot for picking a little guy out and helping him and kicking off my career. I owe a lot to that man. Coming up, this guy's quintessential Southern music, even though he doesn't sing on his biggest hit song, which is Fooled Around and Fell in Love. So we're going to give you a song that Elvin Bishop actually sings on.

That's Elvin Bishop. He's strutting his stuff. By the way, his big hit record was Fooled Around and Fell in Love. He does not sing on that. The singer on that is Mickey Thompson, who was also the lead singer for the band Jefferson Starship. Little music trivia. It's been so much fun doing this today. Big shout out to my producer today, Tristan Beasel. Thanks a lot, Tristan. Appreciate everything that you've done. The last song is not going to fit with the rest of them. This guy did not play at Appalachian while I was there, but this song kind of became almost the unofficial anthem of Appalachian State while I was there in the mid-70s, and I'm talking about Michael Murphy, and you'll get the vibe of it as soon as it plays. Thanks again for listening. Appreciate everyone. Stick around. Vernon and his daughter Mariah Hill are coming up next. I'm going to leave you with Michael Murphy and a little Carolina in the Pine.

That was Carolina in the Pines, and that was Doug Rice's alumni takeover. Very thankful to him for coming on here today. But coming up on Homecoming on WASU, it's a father and daughter alumni takeover. Vern and Mariah Hill are coming up next. We're going to pause for station identification, but when we come back, it's going to be time for Peter Gabriel on Homecoming Alumni Takeover on 90.5 WASU Boone.

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0: WASU Alumni Takeover 2026. I'm Vern from the class of 1989.
1: And I'm Mariah, class of 2021.
0: This is a little extra special. This is our first time doing one of these alumni takeovers here at WASU, but not our first time on air at WASU.
1: That's right. Yes, we were both on air back in the day. Back in the day further for one of us than the other. It was good times.
0: I was on in 1985 or 6 to 1989. It's been that long ago. Mid to late 80s for me.
1: And I was on in 2019 and 2020.
0: Mariah's my daughter.
1: Hello, everyone.
0: And we just thought it would be extra special to do something together for the alumni takeover here at WASU. I was class of 1989. I was actually the first December graduating class here at App State. It was very cold, shall we say. Hot on the inside at the old gym and cold on the outside. We had snow. You graduating was kind of interesting, even just going through college during something called the COVID pandemic.
1: Yeah, especially during my time at WASU, it was a lot of going in by myself, leaving by myself, a lot of solo stuff there. But yeah, we made the best out of it, and graduation was exciting. Graduated during COVID, so we got 6 feet apart. Yeah, it was fun. But you guys had a great time, I heard.
0: Yes. For Mom and I, at your graduation at the Convocation Center, the new Convocation Center, we got a whole section to ourselves. Literally, if you're looking at the stage to the right, we had that whole section. Nobody else around us. And it was a little different, but it was fun. It really was. Hey, let's get back to some music here on WASU with Alumni Takeover 2026.

0: WBSU Alumni Takeover 2026, a father-daughter tag team this hour.
1: That's right. You got Mariah and Vern here with you today.
0: Class of 1989 for me.
1: And class of 2021 for me.
0: I actually took a gap year. You know, it's kind of trendy to do that now. Back in my day, everybody freaked out. Like, oh, you're not going to college? I'm like, no, I'm going to work. And then I decided to come to Appalachian. Actually, they allowed me to come in. I could not play basketball, but I could, with my GPA, join the marching band. For some reason, they allowed me back into that. Playing saxophone and eventually being squad leader. Now, you had some extracurricular stuff going on.
1: Yeah, so I took some dance classes up at App State. I was a part of Entropy Hip Hop Crew. I also did some American Sign Language classes. That was actually my minor here at App. So it was a great time, had lots of fun, met some really cool people through both of those things.
0: Fun stuff. I was undecided business coming in. Why you undecided business? I have no idea. I didn't want to do either one. But eventually I landed in and saw where you could do radio and TV. And I'm like, you know, you could graduate with that. I jumped on that. So I graduated with a degree in communications, a BS in communications, still kind of doing that kind of thing.
1: Yeah. And I graduated with a degree in psychology and then minor in American Sign Language. So now I work in geriatric research at Atrium Health Wake Forest Baptist. And I also teach dance on the side as well at Crossmovement Dance.
0: Fun stuff. And I've always loved listening to radio. Never thought I would ever do radio on this side of the microphone. And getting that opportunity at App State was life-changing. And I got the bug to do the radio thing. And the Lord kind of had an interesting journey along the way, did a little secular radio. And eventually took a gap year of 7 years doing a job because everybody said, oh, to go in radio, you got to be willing to move and change jobs all the time and do all these different things. But I was getting ready to get married, of course, back in the day. And I'm like, well, let me just get a real job. Not that radio is not a real job. It really is. So I got the real job for 7 years, got kind of kicked out of the nest. And that literally set the wheels in motion to do what I do today. Over 20 years in Christian radio at WBFJ in Winston.

0: 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So I get to spin some tunes at weddings and parties and different things like that, even a few dance things that you guys have. So it is fun doing this life together, and we're so glad you're along with us on this fun daddy-daughter duo with something special here at WBFJ.
1: WASU.
0: You know, my real job in this one-hour thing is kind of meshing. It's kind of fun. We are having fun. WASU Alumni Takeover.
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0: WASU Alumni Takeover 2026. This is Mariah, class of 2021.
1: I'm Vern with the class of 1989 here at your family station. I'm sorry, that's my daytime job. It's a daddy-daughter takeover this hour on the Alumni Takeover here at WASU. Kind of revisiting and reliving maybe different eras of Boone life and happenings at App State in the 80s and also in the 220s. What do they call it?
0: The 2020s.
1: Yeah, we can call it that, yes. Very interesting. Our dorms literally right beside each other at one time.
0: They've both been torn down now. Oh, yeah. Yeah, I lived in Justice.
1: And I was in Gardner on the fourth floor. It was a co-ed dorm back in the day. That was very scandalous whenever I'd tell my parents and grandparents I lived on a co-ed dorm. Nothing nefarious. It was basically all of us guys like consumed what up to about what the fourth or fifth floor. And then the rest of the floors were the ladies. And now Justice back in my day used to be the jock dorm. A lot of athletes used to live in Justice.
0: Yeah, we had some athletes along the way. I was not one of those.
1: Dancing is a sport.
0: Yes, yes, that is very true. Yeah, but we had a good time, but it was torn.

0: down the year after I lived in it. So guess I was the last person to live in 206, Justice.
1: Time rolls on. Everything, everything old, everything becomes new, right? In some form or fashion. Now, when you were in school during COVID, something happened where everybody went on remote for a while.
0: Yeah, we all went online just kind of in the middle of the year. So it was a crazy time and kind of an unexpected time, but we all went on spring break and they're like, oh, we're going to extend your spring break. And then it just got a little bit longer, but it was a good time and it allowed some cool opportunities along the way. I actually lived in a hotel for one semester of college. I only had like one or two in-person classes. They're on like Tuesday and Thursday. So I'd drive up to Boone from Winston, stay in the Fairfield Inn and stay there for a couple nights and drive back home and kind of got the best of both worlds with that. So it could be in person a little bit and be online as well.
1: Not quite Eloise at the Plaza, but I mean, you made it work.
0: Yeah, not like the sweet life of Zach and Cody either, but it was fun. Made the most of it.
1: There you go. Do you remember you were in quite a few apartments? I was in Campus North, which used to be across the street from the Harris Teeter, which is now Earth Fair.
0: Oh, yeah.
1: Convenient. Right near campus, right near food. And you had a couple of places you stayed off campus.
0: Yeah, Mountaineer Village and East Village. There's some great places up there. Different experiences with each, you know?
1: Dorm life, apartment life, living in Boone is just extra special. WASU Alumni Takeover 2026.
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1: Got an idea? 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

0: WASU Alumni Takeover 2026. This hour is a daddy-daughter duo takeover. I'm Vern from the class of 1989.
1: And I'm Mariah, class of 2021.
0: You know, everybody.

0: He wants to come up to the high country in the fall. You know, the colors, all the cooler temperatures, just the whole thing. Even if, you know, it's not school or football related, everybody just loves coming this direction when the temperatures get a little cooler.
1: Yeah, you got to take a trip to the parkway, drive along, see all the views. It's beautiful. There's nothing like it.
0: That's right. Hey, along the way, I've actually had an opportunity to interview and actually have on the radio station I work for now back in Winston-Salem, WBFJ, Dr. Howard Neufeld. You may know him as the fall color guy. He's so much fun to talk with. Newly retired, health doing much better, which that's a praise report. And it is fun to get to talk to the fall color guy, Dr. Neufeld, each and every week during the fall to get like updates when the peak's going to happen and what's happening on different sections of the high country, including Boone. Now we're talking like picture perfect fall weather, but you know, I always say when I was in school back in the 80s, we didn't have air conditioning in our apartments. In a lot of places just didn't need air conditioning because it was so comfortable. But when it would hit 80 degrees, it was hot in Boone.
1: Yes, it can have the hottest hots and the coldest colds up in Boone.
0: And then it gets winter time, doesn't it? You endured some interesting weather happenings while you were in Boone.
1: Yeah, we had a hurricane come through whenever I was in my dorm freshman year. And so we got sent home for about 12 days, I think it was. And it was just flooding and lots of things going on up in Boone during that time. Mm. But yeah, it was interesting. Then we had some big snowstorms as well. I remember that first December freshman year, we had exams and there were just like mountains of snow just piled up in the parking lots. It was crazy. But yeah, you get to see all the different types of weather up in Boone.
0: Mm. I remember at least, well, my freshman year, second semester, we had like a big wind snowstorm thing. And wind chill was like negative digits. I want to say it was like 20 below. And, you know, going to get food, you would just kind of dodge in and out of buildings just to kind of break the wind. And even wearing jeans and parkas and hats, scarves, all these different things, you know, the wind going through your jeans just felt like needles or like little pins hitting your leg. It's like, oh, my word, it's crazy. And then that one particular time, it was in January of 86, anyway, it's back then. You'll know what I'm talking about. We had a half a day off because it was so cold with the wind chill, and we were in the dorm room in Gardner on fourth floor, and the wind, you could feel it coming through the cinder block walls. It was so cold. Yes. How cold was it? It was that cold. And I do remember all of us huddled around our little TV as we were watching the space shuttle Challenger take off. We actually had got the opportunity to watch that live. And unfortunately, what 7 to 10 seconds after liftoff, the unthinkable happens. And we were watching live. Some things you just never forget. Weather in Boone. Priceless memories with some of these on your fun daddy-daughter takeover this hour. WASU Alumni Takeover 2026.
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0: 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We got the class of 1989 and the class of 2021 along with you. I'm Vern.
1: And I'm Mariah.
0: It's a father-daughter takeover this hour here on WASU 90.5. Boone's Rock and Roll Animal. Now, what was it when you were doing a little broadcasting?
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0: What's an app? We still used reel-to-reel machines and cassette decks, and I remember the first CD player ever used at WASU.
1: Wow.
0: Brought to you by Highland Audio. Are they still around?
1: I don't know. I think you're dating yourself.
0: Something like that. It's almost like favorites in Boone, like the Klondike. My friends and I used to hang out there, and they had a washing machine area right beside the little restaurant-ish area. So we would go and eat and have fun, and that's how we did laundry back in the 1980s. Yes, we did laundry, but we did not have Tide Pods or whatever those things are.
1: Yeah, things were much different in my day. We like to hang out at Hatchet Coffee. They have some of the greatest coffee in town. And you have to come by Comeback Shack if you're in Boone. Some of the best burgers and fries and shakes around. Yeah.
0: There's still a handful of things in Boone that are still happening. What, Daniel Boone Inn?
1: Oh, that's right.
0: Still up and running. Oh, and Mass General Store. Of course, they've expanded. There's even one here in Winston-Salem where we're from.
1: Got some fun stuff, some nostalgic things there at the Mass General Store.
0: Just reliving some memories along the way here on the WASU Alumni Takeover. Now, back in the day, skiing, that was huge for people coming to Boone to school or whatever. You had to go skiing, right?
1: That's right. When you live in the mountains, you might as well. But actually, funny story, neither of us went skiing while we were at App or while we lived in Boone. So maybe we'll have to take a trip back up.
0: No skiing for us. Plenty of that is coming eventually. But let's enjoy this nice fall-like weather. WASU Alumni Takeover 2026.

0: 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This is Mariah, class of 2021, and my dad.
1: Oh, I'm Vern, class of 1989. It was so cool doing radio back in the day at WASU, Boone's Rock and Roll Animal. We had a lot of fun, and everything was live. I don't know that we had anything recorded. But it was so cool that me and mom could listen to you when you did your shift that was live, or did you voice track?
0: I think it was a little mix of both.
1: Okay. What is all this? So much has changed, but yet connecting with people, having fun and telling stories, I don't think that's ever going to change on radio. And that's been the fun part of what we've been doing here at WASU Alumni Takeover 2026. Thanks to everybody putting this thing together. Those that, you know, partner along the way to support through scholarships through WASU, we want to keep this thing going for the next generation. You know, whatever you call it now, podcasting or streaming or whatever, radio still is like the genesis of all this. It's still people talking in microphones, communicating and having fun and encouraging, unifying and engaging one another through the magic of radio. It's still magical and it still is happening here on your campus, WASU.
0: That's right. We've enjoyed spending this hour with you guys and wish you the best.
1: More fun, more conversation on the way. Don't go anywhere. And another day of it as well on Friday. WASU Alumni Takeover 2026.
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90.5 WASU. It's Alumni Takeover Day. Thanks for joining me. I'm Dallas Reese, class of 1986. And in the fall of 1982, when I first started at App, this song was huge. It had been on the soundtrack that summer to Rocky III, the Sylvester Stallone boxing movie. And of course, the famous scene, him running up the steps in Philly. That was me running up to Howard's Knob and the windmill. But these days, I consider a workout just putting on socks. This is Survivor on 90.5 WASU Alumni Takeover Day.

90.5 WASU. It's Alumni Takeover Day. Dallas Reese here, class of 1986. We're going to change all the sweepers and liners today to say ancient music, even more ancient host. Thanks to station manager Eddie Reel. I don't think Eddie knew what he was getting into. It's Alumni Takeover Day on 90.5 WASU.

90.5 WASU. It's Alumni Takeover Day. Dallas Reese here, class of 1986. If you close your eyes, in fact, you'll wake up in the 80s. Juice Newton on 90.5 WASU. Didn't I-

0: 90.5 WASU, it's Alumni Takeover Day. Dallas Freese here from the class of 1986. I know, long time ago. Thank you for letting us be here today, all the old guys and girls taking over the music and the stories. And I believe it was the fall of 1982, October or November, myself and a bunch of friends gathered together to make the 8 mile drive down Highway 321 to one of the only places you could see live music. And they brought in some incredibly good acts. That was P.B. Scott's Music Hall in Blowing Rock. And that fall, I saw Juice Newton there sing Queen of Hearts live and in person. It was a blast. We did, however, before I graduated, we got a new venue called Happy's. That was, I think, an old grocery store down over near Dalton Dorm and across from a pizza place and a Subway, I think. And anyway, it became a great music venue as well. It had lots of concerts over the years that I was here at App from 1982 to 86. Hey, coming up, going to play one from a big movie from 1982, Fast Times at Ridgemont High. Mr. Spicoli, Mr. Hine, can I get some pepperoni pizza? Sean Penn was in this one and so many more big stars. Soundtrack was awesome. Jackson Brown's Somebody's Baby is coming up on Alumni Takeover Day, 90.5 WASU.
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0: Welcome back to Alumni Takeover Day. I'm Dallas Freese here at 90.5 WASU, class of 1986. Now, what was happening on campus when I was here? Well, if you were here in the fall of 1984, there was a big brouhaha over MTV. They used to play music videos, and it was huge when I was in school. Well, Boone Cablevision in the fall of 1984 took it off of our cable, so none of the students could watch it. It only lasted for 2 weeks, though, because the Student Government Association got a petition together, and students had an uproar about losing access to music television. And, of course, Boone Cablevision, without any comment, 2 weeks after they took it off the air, put it back on the air. This song was pretty big then. Somebody's Baby, Jackson Brown on the Alumni Takeover Day, 90.5 WASU.

90.5 WASU. It's the Alumni Takeover Day. Dallas Reese here, class of 1986, with the first number one hit for Huey Lewis in the News. From the Back to the Future soundtrack, where they warned Marty not to meet his younger self, because, you know, he was going back in time in a DeLorean. Now, me, if I went back in time, I'd immediately say to myself,

0: 90.5 WASU. It's Alumni Takeover Day. Dallas Reese here, class of 1986. Proud to be here. Thanks so much to the entire staff at WASU for letting us take over this couple of days here.
1: Y'all better watch out. Put some handrails in the studio. I'm about to moonwalk. Woo, up in here. Michael, come on. Will Vickers, get me my medicine. Jeff Brown, Andy Poe, somebody help me. John.

0: 90.5 WASU. It's the Alumni Takeover Day. I'm Dallas Reese, class of 1986. Now, while I was here from 1982 to 1986, I did just about everything you could do on the station. I did promotions. I also did overnight shifts as a DJ. I did daytime shifts, afternoons, mornings, and also did a specialty show on the weekends, a country show. Did some jazz shows, did some rock shows. We were 91 Rock, in fact, my freshman year. And I also was sports director my senior year. And in 1985, I actually recorded some air checks of me doing play-by-play. Our basketball team was decent that year. Our head coach had been an assistant at Georgia Tech for a long time and came to ASU, Kevin Cantwell. And our record was 17-12. We went out to Texas to open the season, lost a couple of games. Then we came back home to Varsity Gym on December 7th, 1985, to take on the University of North Carolina at Charlotte. And this is what it sounded like. I'll play just about 20 or 30 seconds of me calling the game, and I'm doing play-by-play. A color commentator was Harvey Real. Harvey was from Shelby, North Carolina, and I have not talked to him since we graduated. We did a lot of games together that year, and Sandra Feuder was doing stats for us that game as well. And so here it is.
1: Jumped out right now in front of our radio booth, dribbles right side, back up to the top of the key, goes over to Robinson. Robinson inside at first, and he's going to try to shoot. No, back out to Robinson from 19. Yes.
2: He's got the range.
1: Glenwood Robinson has not missed from that spot this afternoon. The Mountaineers' lead is 53-40, 13 points, biggest of the night. Williams gives to Milling, who's down on the right baseline, inside to Duncan. Duncan shots up, no good. Rebound to Carlton, who gives it to Person. Person now going to dribble down the right side. He's double-teamed, but now Reggie Barnes comes off. Back out to Robinson. Robinson gives it down. Dowd's going to drive the lane. Back out to Robinson. Robinson is almost fouled by Keith Williams, but no call.
2: Hacking, they're hacking bad.
1: Robinson has the ball right in front of Kevin Cantwell in the ASU bench as Cantwell is on his knees telling his team what to do. There's a foul called inside. Darrell Person got the ball from Linwood Robinson. It was on Eric Slim Duncan.
0: So there you have it. And Appalachian State did win that game over UNC Charlotte, 84-73. In fact, one of the players you hear me talking about there, Linwood Robinson, he had been a guard at the University of North Carolina, but sat the bench for a couple of years because, well, there was a guy who was in front of him and got all the playing time. You might know his name, Michael Jordan, who went on to win all kinds of championships in Chicago as an NBA player. I just found that tape a couple of weeks ago going through old air checks. I actually have some of me DJing on the air as well, but I'm not going to make you sit through that torture. Dallas Reese here, Alumni Takeover Day on 90.5 WASU.
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2: 90.5 WASU, it's Alumni Takeover Day. Thanks for joining me. I'm Dallas Reese, class of 1986. And you know, when I was on campus, my sophomore year in 1983, that August, we came back to classes. This song was everywhere. In fact, it was number one in the country at that time. It's Billy Joel from the Nylon Curtain album. And Tell Her About It, 90.5 WASU.

90.5 WASU. It's Alumni Takeover Day. Dallas Three's class of 1986. You know, we had some fantastic concerts in my time here at App. In fact, a big one.

February 24th, 1984, is about 100 below outside, but inside Varsity Gym, it was hot. With the Stray Cats, I remember it like it was yesterday, which is impressive, because yesterday's a little blurry. Well,

90.5 WASU. It's Alumni Takeover Day. I'm Dallas Reese, class of 1986. And when I was on campus here at App, we'd be running from the student union down across to the cafeteria to this song, Jump. It was our anthem. Of course, these days, now our anthem is, hey, let's carefully step over that. Okay, I'm going to back off here and dance. If you hear some crackling, it's

SU. It's Alumni Takeover Day. Well, that's going to just about do it for me. My name is Dallas Reese. I'm from the class of 1986. A huge thank you today and for these 2 days to my fellow alumni, Will Vickers and Delana Vickers. I think Will initially got this whole thing going back in about 2010, and it's become a tradition, and it's one that I love. And a thank you to Eddie Reel, the station manager here, Evelyn Cruz, program director, of course, Hattie, the music director, Phoebe, the production director, Dane, the sports director, and all the entire staff and their advisor, Dave Blanks. We appreciate y'all letting us come in here and take over for a couple of days. If you guys ever get to Hilton Head, South Carolina, make sure to look me up. I play music all over down there and in Bluffton as well. You can check me out at DallasReese.com. I'd love to meet fellow App students or alumni and say hello. And a big thank you to all my fellow alumni, all those folks who were here and influenced me so long ago. Could not have had the great broadcasting career I have without Charles Porterfield, Pat Reichard, Carl Tyree, and so many other folks and alumni here and folks that I worked at the campus station with. I had a great career. I worked in Charlotte, Raleigh, Greensboro, Augusta, Georgia, Columbia, South Carolina, Nashville, Tennessee, Orlando, Florida, Atlanta, Georgia. I was on in Birmingham, Alabama, Charlottesville, Virginia. I can't even remember all the stations, Daytona Beach, that area. It's all a blur now. But I could not have had the great career I've had without WASU. And I still cherish the memories I made while I was here. Y'all have a great day. Enjoy. Tomorrow, it's a full slate of live alumni on the air for Alumni Takeover Days at 90.5 WASU. Dallas Reese, God bless you, and have an awesome weekend. And go Abs!

WASU. This is Chris Merritt coming to you from Alumni Takeover Day. That was Cream. This is Cigarettes at Sunset on WASU.

90.5 WASU. This is Chris Merritt coming to you from Alumni Takeover Day. Now is the portion of the show where, you know, I want to break it down a little bit, show you my top five guitarists of all time. In no particular order, starting with Mr. B.B. 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

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Up next, the great Led Zeppelin.

90.5 WASU, the app. This is Chris Merritt on Alumni Takeover Day. And I've had a fun time showing you my top five guitarists of all time. Lastly, this is Mr. Gary Clark Jr. on the app.

90.5 WASU, the app. This is Chris Merritt coming to you from Alumni Takeover Day, and I've had a great time hanging out with you all. I mean, seriously, thank you to everybody that's involved with this, to Dave Blanks, to all of the students here at the station. This is always just a great time to come back during homecoming. I mean, the weather is always just absolutely perfect. I mean, the leaves are turning. It's 70 degrees outside. It doesn't get much better than this. Just thank you so much. And I really do miss being a student up here. And I really do miss being able to come to the station just about every single day. Some of my best friends that I've made in my life have come from WASU. And I just really, really

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I'm going to leave you with one last song here. This is one of my favorites, and you know, you always like to leave yourself with a little bit of fun, a little bit of excitement. And I have played this song before on Alumni Takeover Day, but let's go one more time. This is Beastie Boys, Sabotage on WASU, the app.

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0: Hello and welcome back to Third Man High on 90.5 WASU. I'm your host, Nick Nora, joined today with...
1: Eddie Real.
0: Eddie, how are you doing today? How are we feeling?
1: I'm doing good. Lots of fun things happening in the station. Obviously today, if you listen to any of our programming, we had the remote day for Alumni Takeover Day. And tomorrow we'll have a studio full of alumni. They're all coming back. I think programming starts at 7 a.m. and runs until 7 p.m. So a full day's worth of programming. I'll be in here some. Tristan Beza will be in here some. Evelyn Cruz, our program director, will be in here some. Dane Maggard, our sports director, who you'll hear from later tonight too, will be in here some. So a ton of different people coming in and out of the studio. You'll be able to hear a bunch of different voices and hear what the alumni like to play and what they played at during their time here at WASU. A lot of them coming back from 30 or 40 years ago, all the way when the station started. So this is a huge day for WASU. Been planning for that all day, but really excited about it.
0: Fun and exciting events coming up. I know on Sports Wrap, which is at, it's at 8? Yeah, it's at 8. We're going to have two alumni on there as well with me and Dane Maggard. Unfortunately, Edwin couldn't join us. Honestly, you know what? Give him an apology. Apologize.
1: I'm sorry, guys. I feel bad that I can't be on Sports Wrap tonight. But there's still things to do before tomorrow morning, so we got to get those done before.
0: Exactly. It's fine. But we forgive you, Eddie. And with that being said, let's get into the NHL news for tonight. Let's just kick it off with the big ones. Alex Ovechkin did announce that this would be his last year in the NHL officially. We've talked about Ovechkin's impact on the game, being the greatest goal scorer to ever grace an NHL jersey. But what do you think will be remembered most about his career?

0: it's got to be their cup win. I mean, he helped will that Washington team to a cup in, what, 2018?
1: Yeah.
0: So, I mean, that's always going to be huge for the program and for that whole facility and all the people surrounded by the Capitals. But, I mean, he's going to be remembered for a lot of things, his play style, his longevity, sticking with the Capitals through a lot of adversity that group has faced throughout his time in Washington. And so, I mean, he's just going to remember for that longevity with the team. I don't know, did you see it last night in their, or was it last night or the night before their home opener where his kids announced him coming out on the ice? It was a really neat moment.
1: I'm not sure which day it was.
0: It's been within the last 2 days.
1: Yeah, it definitely was recently, though. But yeah, I did see that. And like you were saying before with his cup win, I remember the years before that because I've said it before, but the second player technically I ever knew was Alex Ovechkin, much like many people our age and our era and times. But those years leading up to 2018 before he got the cup, everybody was like, yeah, he's putting all these goals up, but what cup does he have to do for it? He's nothing to the game. Everybody was talking down on him, and then he did that. So that really solidified his legacy as an NHL player. And, I mean, yeah, he's had one of the best careers an NHL player could have. He broke the goal record, which nobody in the NHL thought could be broken when Wayne Gretzky got it with 894. And then Ovechkin just ended up getting the 895th in New York.
0: And then he's scored a lot more since. So. Yeah,
1: he's still kicking, putting Coca-Cola in his water bottle, just standing at that circle, hitting the grossest one-timers you've ever seen at what feels to be his 476th NHL season. And yeah, so he'll be a player that it won't be the same without him in this era of players like Kane, Crosby, all these guys that are just, they've been in the league for what feels like forever in my lifetime now that they're all leaving. You know, gets a little sad, but obviously I can make you turn around and be happy for the newcomers of the NHL.
0: Yeah.
1: Which brings us to our next point. You see what I did there?
0: Oh,
1: see
0: what my I did goodness.
1: There? No, that was a good one. Gavin McKenna, the GOAT.
0: I just saw the headline for the this GOAT. Hour in our rundown.
1: Gavin McKenna scored his first NHL goal. Do we think this is the start of the new Wayne Gretzky in the National Hockey League? Keep in mind, I looked it up. Wayne Gretzky scored in his third NHL game. Gavin McKenna scored in his fourth, which means he may overtake Wayne Gretzky in the future. But I'm just kidding.
0: I don't
1: I'm
0: think
1: just
0: that's
1: kidding.
0: How that works. But
1: seriously.
0: Shout out to the kid for getting his first goal.
1: Yep.
0: It was a nice one, too.
1: It was a good one.
0: It was a nice little
1: bar down on UC Center.

0: on Yussi Saros, one of the better goaltenders in the NHL. So a very good first goal to have, not just a little deflection or a rebound.
1: Maple Leafs still lost that game, too.
0: Mm-mm.
1: Oh, did they not?
0: Won that game.
1: Oh.
0: They were down 3-0.
1: That's what it was. No, yeah.
0: Made the comeback, won it in OT. Auston Matthews, my goat.
1: That's what it was, because I was also thinking about the I was thinking about another yellow team in the Buffalo Sabres. They also came back from a multi-score deficit and won the game in with like 4 seconds left or something like that.
0: Yep. Typical Buffalo Sabres hockey. They always have an entertaining hockey game, but yeah, but we'll think seriously here. You know, I won't just have this inflated ego about this 18-year-old NHL player that's just figuring himself out. How long do you think it will take for Gavin McKenna to reach his full rookie form? Not just full form, because that'll be years up the line. Yeah. We won't have to look that far.
1: Hmm.
0: And I'll give you this. His first year at Penn State last year.
1: Okay.
0: It took him about half the year.
1: I was gonna say.
0: To figure himself out. And then he had, obviously, a little bit of legal issues, you know, obviously.
1: He was just protecting his mom.
0: Yep, yep, you know. Just bumped his draft stock, if anything. I'll say it. And goes through that, comes back, and then has an 8-point game
1: the next game.
0: Which, yeah. So he figured himself out there. So now I'm curious if that will translate over to the NHL. Right. If you will think they're going to need a little bit more.
1: I might be underestimating him. Obviously, we only have a very small sample size of the true like pro competition that he's facing. But if I can see 7 goals out of him by December, I would be happy. Maybe 7 goals, 15, 16 points, somewhere around there by December. I think he could get more than that. But realistically, you're setting the bar at seven. You have to take into consideration just the translation from college hockey at any level to he skipped everything, went to the pros. He didn't take a stop in the EHL.
0: He
1: AHL.
0: Didn't stay another year in college.
1: Yeah, like,
0: he basically settled in for half a year, then went to the NHL.
1: Which is crazy. Yeah. I mean, great for him. But yeah, so my bar here is like 7 goals, 16 points, about 7-7, 7-9, that is.
0: Yep.
1: If he can do that by December, I also need to steal a fight out of him. That'll really truly cement his legacy as a rookie.
0: He has to fight another rookie, though. He has to. Because, like, we don't want a Svechnikov-Ovechkin-type situation.
1: Oh, yeah.
0: If you guys don't remember that, Svechnikov dropped the gloves with Alex Ovechkin. He threw a few. And then Ovechkin just hit 3 solid ones right on the cranium of Andrei Svechnikov.
1: Boom, boom, boom.
0: And, yeah, he was out cold.
1: Yeah.
0: So hopefully that doesn't happen to Gavin McKenna.
1: No,
0: you know,
1: but...
0: We do know he has that fighting knack, though. He has that protective nature to him.
1: He does.
0: We like that on the Toronto Maple Leafs. And him and Auston Matthews had a sleepover. That's Team Cam. That's Team Cam.
1: Oh, yeah. What was the thing I saw where it was like, was it John Tavares who invited like the rookies to stay at his house or whatever, something like that?
0: Yeah.
1: I don't remember.
0: Gavin McKenna lives with John Tavares.
1: Yeah, that's what it is.
0: Yeah. So. And then, yeah, that was probably like a rookie gathering or something at Tavares' house. Because, I mean, that's John Tavares' childhood team.
1: Yeah.
0: That's a lot of those players' childhood team. You know, shout out Mitch Marner, man. Speaking of which, you know, I didn't even mean to transition it. You know, I just thought about it. The Maple Leafs play the Vegas Golden Knights tonight. Mitch Marner gets to see
1: the new
0: and improved Maple Leafs.
1: Is this the first time he's played the No, they played last season, right?
0: A few times.
1: Okay, I was going to say, I didn't think it was...
0: A handful of times.
1: Okay. Because I know in, like, baseball it can be weird for them. Like, I know in baseball it can honestly take a lot longer for a player to, like, play his ex-team if he goes over. So I didn't know. I was thinking of it that way. But.
0: Yeah, no, it's been, I want to say, like, around five times that they've played. But, yeah, I know Auston Matthews was happy he gets to see Mitch Marner tonight. But all I want to see is how well the Maple Leafs can play against a team that's full core. Basically went to the Stanley Cup Finals last year. If the Leafs can play up to par, I would like to see that. But, you know, it's an NHL regular season. But this is the start of a road trip for the Maple Leafs. So I want them to start it off strong against Vegas. I expect what could be considered early season prime Maple Leaf.

0: Leafs hockey. And that's what I'm expecting out of that one. Gavin McKenna, you know, he'll probably have a hat trick or something. He'll do something. Speaking of goals, you know, we're going on. Well, actually, we're just going to go on next. Igor Shesterkin. Adam Persico, if you're listening, the GOAT got himself a goalie goal. Which song? Which one do I play?
1: That one works.
0: Yeah, you know, we made it work. I can't read that fast for how fast I was speaking. But yeah, Igor Shesterkin scored a goalie goal. He's been trying and trying year in and year out. And we finally saw him get one against the Lightning. He was named the 18th goalie in NHL history to ever score a goal. Eddie, how do you feel about that?
2: I mean, I think it was pretty awesome to watch. It's always fun to see a goalie score, regardless of the circumstance. And like you said, the fact that he's been trying for years on end now to try to net one and finally got one.
0: He tried the game after.
2: Yeah.
0: He went for another one. Fun fact, Gavin McKenna and Igor Shesterkin have the same points in the NHL right now. Both sitting at two. But Igor Shesterkin, you know,
2: didn't he assist too, like recently or something like that?
0: It might have been the same game.
2: Ah.
0: He might have had a 2-point game.
2: I remember there was like some graphic that came out after he scored. He was like the only goalie or like one of like a number of goalies to do score a goal, have an assist, and get in a fight or something like that. I don't remember.
0: Igor's had to have gotten in a fight.
2: Yeah.
0: I'm sure he has. But speaking of which, how about the New York Rangers? They've come out early on in the season, and they have been a very surprising team. I know I've seen throughout a lot of the NHL power rankings that they've just been climbing up the leaderboards.
2: I just can't wait to talk about this game. I watched the Rangers-Islanders game the other day. And
0: Alexi Lafreniere looks like a first overall pick. Finally.
2: Yeah, hat trick from the guy. I don't know if it was the first goal, but one of his goals that he scored, it was one of the most impressive goals. Not even the goal. The goal
0: paint
2: was
0: the picture, Eddie.
2: The goal was nice, but the assist was better. Okay, I don't know who assisted him on the goal. I'm not as in depth on the Rangers roster as I am some other rosters, except for Mika's advantage.
0: They weren't too much last year, so you're not fully to be blamed. But yeah.

0: But guy is getting pressed up against the boards by two other defenders. Drops down on one knee, somehow gets the puck to the faceoff circle. Top shelf snipe over the shoulder of the goalie, and it falls in. And it was just such a pretty goal and a beautiful assist. And I could not wait to get on the show this week to talk about it, because I was like, this is a nice piece of scoring here.
1: I know it's early, but currently the New York Rangers are first in the Metropolitan Division. Mm-hmm. They're currently 4-1. Yeah, they have played 5 games compared to other teams who've mainly played like 3-4, like the Hurricanes, who are 2-1-1, Capitals, who are 2-1. So the Rangers, they've looked very good. The only team that they lost to was, let's take a look here. They lost to the Bruins 3-0. Yeah, that was to kick off the year. And then it seemed like they came back and they just found their presence. I know they had that big signing of Pavel Dorofeev. They announced the retool for their team last year, where they just said, basically, the team is bad right now. We're going to get rid of some guys. We're not going to do a full rebuild, but we're just going to retool. And with that came Pavel Dorofeev to the roster. He has been an impact player for this team. I'm taking a look at the lines right now. They have Gabriel Perreault on the left, Mika Zibanejad in the middle, and Alexi Lafreniere on the right. And Lafreniere has really stepped up just throughout these first 5 games already. And if he can hold this consistency, he might be a very impactful player for the New York Rangers this year.
0: Yeah, I mean, just even from the one game that I've watched so far of Rangers hockey, I mean, obviously it's going to look a little inflated because he had a hat trick out of it. But I mean, he looked really comfortable on the ice. He had a presence on the ice that I don't know if we've seen out of him yet.
1: Yeah, he seems to have like a completely different confidence.
0: Yeah. I mean,
1: just used to this style of play.
0: And the way he was able to set up a whole lot in this game and get ready to receive a pass to try to put it on net. I mean, it really did look like a confidence that we haven't seen out of Lafreniere. I think that's how you say his name.
1: Lafreniere.
0: That there it is. But a confidence that we have not seen out of him throughout his career yet, truly. I mean, obviously, you have that confidence as a rookie. You're like, all right, man, I made it big time in the league yet. But also
1: I was
0: being
1: first overall, got that pressure. Yeah. You're in Madison Square Garden, one of the biggest markets for any sporting team. And, yeah, that puts on a different type of pressure. And now that he's sitting at 24 years of age, he's starting to get used to things. The pressure isn't so much weighing down on him. He has 3 goals, 2 assists, 5 points. So we're not making crazy judgments on him yet. But so far, he's really stepped up, and the New York Rangers look like they could actually win some hockey games.
0: And the good news is about hockey is these guys get drafted so, so young. Probably the youngest draft class, like youngest average draft class out of the big 4 sports in the United
1: 17,
0: States.
1: 18-year-olds all the way up to 22-year-olds.
0: Yeah, but it's still a crazy young like draft class that most of these hockey teams are having throughout the year. And, I mean, you don't expect to see these guys reach their full potential until about 20 or like hitting that 25, 26, 27 range. Even got some guys who bloom in 29, 30 year, which we've seen before.
1: I think Adam and I, we did math on it last year. We just got really bored and started doing math. And I think we figured out that basically the average prime for an NHL player is ages 27 to 32. About that 5-year gap is where you see peak performance in play. Now, some people are complete anomalies. They'll play forever. Shout out Jaromir Jagr. He's a complete anomaly. Those players that have just played for 15-plus years. Yeah. Honestly, like the Mike Evans of the NHL.
0: But, I mean, so it's fine that he's come out now in his 24 years of age. You know, he might have underperformed maybe slightly for the first couple of years of his career. But, hey, you're dipping into what's now supposed to be entering your prime. So maybe we'll only see him get better. And that's really a great message. You know, if you don't succeed at first, just stick with it, man. I mean,
1: don't listen to the media.
0: Look at Bryce Young, man.
1: It's difficult, but, yeah.
0: Look at Bryce Young, man.
1: Just call Rod Wave.
0: They're really doing their thing.

0: And so, like, this guy might be the, you know, you never know. He might be the next Bryce Young of hockey. So
1: you never know. Anybody could be. That's why you can't judge people too hard. But when you're in those markets like Toronto, New York, Montreal, any Canadian market ever, becomes a little difficult with all that media pressure, all those questions being asked to you that are really making you doubt upon yourself. But then eventually you get used to it. You start pushing it aside, and you start figuring yourself out. And we hope that for Alexi Lafreniere. And with that being said, we're going to go to a quick break. Then we're going to talk about some heartbreaking injuries we have seen throughout the NHL.
0: They might be heartbreaking.
1: For some people. I wouldn't say Eddie and I, but, you know, it just hurts seeing any NHL players stop having to do what he loves, man. With that being said, I'm going to go do a break. I'm Nick Nord on 90.5 WASU.
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1: 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I'm Nick Norrick, joined with
0: Eddie Real.
1: Eddie, how are you doing after that about minute and a half break? Anything change? Any feelings?
0: No.
1: No, not too much?
0: I got to take a sip of my drink, so I'm feeling refreshed and ready to talk for another elongated period of time.
1: That's what I like to hear. Let's go ahead and do that. Brad Marchand, the Rat himself, went down in his game against the Kings and looks to have a knee injury that could potentially be career-ending if it's bad enough. And this was just days after his return to the Panthers after being sidelined at the end of last year. And this is a very similar story to that of another player who we will talk about also on the Florida Panthers. I'm sure a lot of you know, but Brad Marchand going down, that's a difference maker for the Panthers because that's just someone that he's just experienced in annoying people. That's just the best way to put it for Brad Marchand. And he's one of those players that you love to have on your team and you hate to play against more than anything else in the league. And to have that type of presence on an NHL team in this day and age, it's something very unique. And I think that's amazing out of Brad Marchand. For him to get injured, we hate that. What are your thoughts, Eddie?
0: Well, you don't earn the nickname the Rat for nothing. So
1: remember you licked that one guy?
0: But, this is hard news, especially just for any hockey fan. You might not like Brad Marchand, but you can't deny what he's done for the league and for the teams that he's played on and just the era of hockey that he played in and is still currently playing in. But it's always sad to see a guy that old take one of those hard injuries that could prevent him from seeing competitive ice again. I mean, and he's done so much on the ice for the NHL, like I said. Just an amazing goal scorer. Like you said, one of those pesky guys that just gets under your skin, whether you're on the ice or in the stands or watching from home. If you're playing against that man, he's under your skin. I think some Florida fans would also tell you, he might be a little annoying on the Florida squad too. But that, you know, that's all right. That's just how Brad Marchand plays.
1: But I have heard that he is expected to be weeks, not months, but They're still not fully certain. That's just what they're sitting at right now. That's their take on it. But to be a 38-year-old player in the NHL right now, anything could happen. So we wish the best for Brad Marchand, obviously. But, yeah, he's just been one of those players that everybody loves to have him on their team. He's someone that has become a beloved player in the NHL. He'll be an NHL media presence for a long time to come afterwards, much like basically any analyst you see on the desk now.
0: I cannot wait to see him on the TNT desk with Biz.
1: Paul Bissonnette and Brad Marchand chirping each other is some of the funniest things you could ever see.
0: You know it's going to happen, too. Like, just because of their chemistry they already have as a player and analyst, like, I cannot wait to see them. Especially you put them up there with Gretzky and you put them up there.
1: Mark Messier.
0: Yeah.
1: Yeah, that'll be a fun desk when Marchand is up there. But, man, yeah, I'm going to say it. I don't like him.
0: That reminded me of, you know that Vine where it's like, I'm going to say it. I don't care that you broke your elbow.
1: A lot of thoughts went through my head there. Yeah. I had to assess every single option of something I could have said, and I had to end it with that. So with that being said, we're going to go on to someone that I like a little bit more than him, and that's Alexander Barkov, is also sidelined for weeks with an injury as well. Do we think this could be the start of another downfall for the Panthers?

0: So with that being said, we're going to go on to someone that I like a little bit more than him, and that's Alexander Barkov, is also sidelined for weeks with an injury as well. Do we think this could be the start of another downfall for the Panthers, especially with Barkov being out 6 to 8 weeks, Marchand potentially out for weeks? You still have the Tkachuks. Everybody's looking safe for right now, but these big players, going out is not a good start, especially just around the 5-game mark in the season.
1: Yeah. Well, you don't want to see these guys go down. And, you know, I joke about it. Oh, are these really bad injuries? Yes. I mean, you don't want to see any of these guys, especially Barkov, just an absolute force of a player. I mean,
0: he's a game changer.
1: Really
0: can
1: do it all over the ice. Defensively, he can play. He can score goals. Such a leader on the ice as well for this Florida squad. And you could really tell they looked a little discombobulated throughout last season with him missing an extended period of time. And so it really does suck that he is also going to be off the ice, much like Marchand. Just getting back out there and immediately something happens. As for Florida, we're really going to have to look for those other guys step up. You know, you got to see not only Matthew Tkachuk, who is going to be the leader of this squad for right now, but you also got to look at Brady. I mean, Brady's come in. You thought that brother-to-brother connection would be there. Unfortunately, Brady's put up zero, or at the last time I checked, had put up 0 points. He might have.
0: They are playing on different lines as well. So
1: that's true. But, you know, you're going to have to look for him to produce. This was what was supposed to be a pretty big signing for this Florida squad in this offseason. Obviously, they brought in quite a few people, but Brady Tkachuk was really the headliner, forfeiting his captaincy in Ottawa to come to Florida. And as of right now, obviously still a small sample size, but with the injuries, you really are going to have to look at him to step up and make some noise and be that true big signing that Florida was promised in the offseason, because he gave up a lot in Ottawa. He gave basically the keys to the city to go move down into Florida and make some noise with his brother.
0: Yeah, right now the Panthers' lines are sitting at Carter Verhaeghe on the left on the first line, then Sam Bennett, then Matthew Tkachuk. Then on the second line, Brady Tkachuk, Sam Reinhart, Brad Marchand, but he's injured, so they're going to have to mix those around. Then on the third line, Eetu Luostarinen, Anton Lindell, Sandis Filmanis. And then on the fourth line, I'm going to try my best here, but Bakanji Imama, Lars Eller, then Garnet Hathaway. And right now, in terms of power rankings, the Panthers are still up there in terms of, I believe, Stanley Cup odds. But losing key pieces like this just 5 games in, that is not a good start at all by any means. And you hate to see that. But obviously, if you're in the Atlantic Division, it might be a little hopeful, because this team was someone that you thought would be going out there and injuring your players early on in the season. And it seems that age is starting to catch up to a few of them. So we're going to go on to our next piece of news, which is not actually an injury. We can get away from injuries. I don't like talking about injuries. Make me sad, man. Those injuries, man. Remember that Austin Matthews injury?
1: Oh, my goodness.
0: Oh, it hurt. Now let's talk about a guy who's been injured probably about 3 or 4 times. The Flyers signed Michael Bunting to their roster on a 1-year contract for $1.2 million to boost up some gritty depth on their team, just because they need it. They need some veteran presence who's been in the playoffs, who's been there a little bit. Even though the one thing I remember about Michael Bunting in the playoffs is when he was on the Toronto Maple Leafs. And, well, he fully embellished a tripping penalty and then got put in the box for 2 minutes, and then we lost that game. It's fine. I'm not even mad. And obviously, Eddie, if you remember, right after the Leafs,
1: Canes legend,
0: he went to the Canes. And obviously, he scored some goals for the Canes.
1: He did
0: stuff on the Canes that he never did on Toronto. Then he went over to the Stars, where he was put down in the depth. Obviously, that's a good depth player to have. The Flyers have a good one for 1 year. He's getting older. He's starting to wear back a little bit, especially since he can't be as physical as he gets older. He can't do as much around the ice. But, hey, I think this is a good player to add to boost some spirits for the Flyers, especially since, I mean, they kicked off the season losing by a touchdown, and that is not a good start by any means. So it'd be good to see Michael Bunting on the Flyers.
1: It would be. If Adam's math is correct, he's technically still in his prime. He's 31 years old. So,
0: yep.
1: Man, this guy, you know, he could see a resurgence in his career. If Michael Bunting, I will. We don't

0: condone betting or anything like that. But if Michael Bunting has a resurgence in his career this season, if he scores more than 10 goals, I don't know what I'll do. But I'll try ice skating. Nick will teach me how to ice skate.
1: Let's take a look at the stat sheet here. When was the last time he scored a goal? Ooh. Well, last year for the Stars, he scored one goal.
0: Hey, so.
1: Okay, the year before that for the Predators, he had 13 goals. Okay. Year before that, 5 goals for the Predators. Year before that on the Penguins, he had 14. Year before that on the Penguins, he had 6. Canes, he had 13. Leafs, he had 23. Coyotes, he had 10. Man, this guy's been around. He's been around the block.
0: Yeah, but if he scores more than 10 goals this season, we'll come up with a later consequence.
1: Hey, he could. He's one of those net front players that if he gets the right bounces, he could have a Zach Hyman-type season anytime he wants.
0: That's how he scored most of his goals for the Canes. Yep. I remember that. But
1: he's really good in front of the net because I believe I could just be completely wrong just shooting for the Stars here, but I think he was pretty good at lacrosse. So he's really good with his hands in front of the net.
0: Probably.
1: That's what I'm thinking, if I remember correctly. Yeah. And you know what? We're going to go ahead and switch things over here. Let's switch gears. We're going to talk about how the NHL unveiled the Heritage Classic jerseys. They unveiled the Canadiens concept and the Winnipeg Jets concept, which I actually got to see on Instagram. The players made the concept. They spoke about what they want on their jersey, and then they made it come to life for their jersey. Mm. I'm not too sure about the Canadiens. They just look like a nice little heritage-type jersey.
0: Canadiens jersey doesn't look all that different.
1: Yeah.
0: If you've ever seen
1: that's
0: the red,
1: an original six team.
0: That's fair. I mean, you're not gonna mess with it too much. I mean, it's a pretty nice little design. But
1: and then the Jets have the Heritage logo on there, obviously, but they have a few extra touches that the players got to add. We like that. Yeah. I like how they're looking. Canadiens is obviously clean. Who do you think you got in that Heritage Classic? Because for the Jets, Kyle Connor has really stepped up for him. He stepped up last night against the Avalanche, where, I mean, he was just flying all over. He's playing like the Kyle Connor I saw play in the World Junior Championships what feels like 10 years ago. And I'm excited to see it. I love me some Kyle Connor. He's one of the fastest players in the league. He's just been buried on third lines of teams, fourth lines, and he hasn't been able to really shine. He's just been more of that gritty role, win it on the boards, get it to the first line guy that changes, then get off the ice. And now he's stepping up into a bigger role with the Jets, especially since they're basically in a retool. Hellebuck not playing for him right now. They have new players.
0: Is he still technically suspended?
1: Yes. They haven't figured it's a confusing situation with Hellebuck and that team as a whole, you know. Shifley, GOAT. Love me some Mark Shifley. The only player I've ever enjoyed seeing wear the number 55. Sorry, Michael Bunting. Except I think he wore 59 for the most part.
0: Right now he's wearing 52 on the Flyers.
1: Loves his 50s.
0: Yeah.
1: We like the 50s. But yeah, those are the Heritage Classic jerseys. Obviously the Canadiens, they really stepped up in the playoffs last year. They expect to do even more this year with a team that understands themselves more. They've been in the playoffs. They have experience playing the highest level of hockey, which is playoff hockey. So they're obviously looking for a big season with their younger squad. And then also talking about that Jets versus Avalanche game, Josh Morrissey exited with what looked to be a wrist injury from that game. That's a big star defenseman for the Jets. He's been a core piece on their defense for a while. So seeing that happen, he is a defenseman. I get the Morrissey's mixed up. I gotta double check here. Yes, he is the defenseman, Morrissey. Woo! Woo! Made my heart sink for a second there.
0: Hey, you know puck.
1: Yep, I locked in. But yeah, he went on the boards. He was holding his wrist. It was one of those injuries where he had to throw off his glove and leave it on the ice and get off the ice. So obviously that did not feel too good. So we're wishing the best for him. We can look up the update on his injury. It's just called an upper body injury right now. They have nothing going on for any announcements for that. But The announcement on it was that Morrissey collided hard with the glass and boards after attempting a check on TJ Hughes late in the first period of a game against the Colorado Avalanche. Basically what I just said. And then Ilya Romanov suffered a torn ACL as well in these first five games. So that is a big piece for the New York Islanders. And, I mean, Romanov, he's just been a... He's been on those top two lines for the Islanders for what feels like forever now. He's really been a key player for him. So you don't see ACL injuries all too often compared to other sports in the NHL. So seeing an ACL tear, that obvious. I hate any knee injury.
0: Yeah.
1: Any injury at all. I thought we were done with the injuries, and then I realized
0: why,
1: I had more.
0: Why are there so many injuries in, I mean, just
1: all sports.
0: Pro sports right now.
1: I hate it.
0: Yeah.
1: I hate injuries. They ruin sports, man. Why can't we just all have robotic limbs?
0: I will donate my hamstring to a professional athlete if they need a hamstring.
1: What if you gave me your hamstring so I had extra hamstring and then I became a kicker in that leg?
0: Can I get some credit?
1: Can you? We can get it done. I'll put real on my jersey.
0: Because you're the real deal.
1: Yeah. And then they're going to let me have the block zero. All right, going up next, Cam Fowler was recalled after the Montembeau injury for the Canadiens. Obviously, seeing goalie issues already this early in the season is not good for a team that has had goalie issues for a while. They figured it out with Dobish later on in the season last season. Then he stepped up in the playoffs, and he has been early on in this season. But obviously, if Dobish is playing back-to-backs, you might not want him to be even more injury-prone. And when Sam Montembeau is going down in practice and being shaken up, and you have to call up Cam Fowler, who he was actually pretty dependable for the Canadiens last year, but obviously having those issues, it's a little scary over there, and we don't like all these injuries. And then the Oilers acquired Philip Hollander from the Penguins for defenseman Spencer Stastny. Now, who are these players, you might ask? I asked the same thing. The Oilers save over $650,000 in salary cap space with this trade. Hollander is in the final year of his contract with an $850,000 average annual value, while Stastny carries a $1.525 million average annual value. And so if you go ahead and look at these players, Philip Hollander and Spencer Stastny, I was looking at the stats comparing them. This looks like a very fair trade, in all honesty. Both players are 26. They haven't really found their old selves in the NHL. They're sort of more role players that have been up and down throughout the AHL. And obviously they're on some contracts now. They're playing up. Spencer Stastny does have 10 points on defense. Which, I mean, hey, that's not too bad. That's good for his stock going into
0: They both have this year. Really great hair.
1: Oh, yeah.
0: I don't know if you've seen their hair, but they've got some.
1: Spencer Stastny has been, looks to be a little bit better point-wise. He looks to be more of an offensive guy.
0: Yeah.
1: And Hollander looks to be more of a defensive guy. So this just looks like a very fair trade. It was obviously a cap space trade.
0: Which is weird because Hollander's the center.
1: Yeah. I don't know. Stastny was developing more offense.
0: Yeah.
1: Maybe Hollander is just like, you know, win the battle on the boards, get the boys possession.
0: Yeah.
1: Maybe dish the puck into the zone a few times. But, yeah, obviously this was just a cap space trade. And that's basically it for that. Those were the injuries. Those were all the salary stuff that's happened. And now all we have left, really, is the big slate today, which we're not going to get into yet. We're going to go to a quick break. And then we're going to get into the big slate. We're going to talk about the games. We're going to talk about the teams. We have about 20 minutes left, and when we get back, I'm going to guess we'll have about 18. No. Yes. Maybe.
0: Yeah.
1: We'll be back on 90.5 WASU. 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
6: Hello and welcome back to Third Man High on 90.5 WASU. I was a little bit right, a little bit wrong. If we round up, it's about 18 minutes left, but it's like 18 and 20 seconds. It's fine. We'll figure it out. It's all right. We got a big slate today in the NHL, however. The 7 o'clock slate. Let's get into it. We got a lot of games in this one, and then we have a few scattered out throughout the later time slots. But Predators versus Canadiens, Canucks versus Hurricanes, Mammoth versus Bruins, Stars versus Sabres, Flyers versus Senators, and Wild versus Lightning. Eddie, out of the 7 o'clock games, which game is the most appealing in your eyes?
7: There's a lot of good games tonight. I'm really looking at this Stars versus Sabres matchup. I feel like that could be a really, really fun offensive game. Or it'll be the Stars winning by like 4 goals. But
6: could be, or the Sabres winning by 6.
7: Yeah.
6: Tage Thompson could just score 8 goals.
7: Bam,
6: he's due.
7: Stand right in the faceoff circle. Just clap him in there. But I think that's definitely the most appealing game to me tonight. I mean, I say that as both of our teams are also playing, but that's just going to be a fun one to watch. I think they'll really go at each
6: other. The Canes are going to roll over the Canucks?
7: I don't know.
6: About the GOAT Paul Cotter on the Canucks? What are you going to do to stop him? Have you game planned him? I bet you haven't game planned him.
7: Yeah, probably.
6: Vegas Golden Knights legend.
7: Probably not.
6: Paul Cotter.
7: Nah.
6: Well, the game I'm looking at for the 7 o'clock games, well, I mean, you said the obvious one, so I'm going to say Wild versus Lightning.
7: That's a really good one, too.
6: Because obviously you got the Wild, who new and improved from last year. Well, not from last year, during last year. Got Quinn Hughes. They have Kaprizov. They got both the Foligno brothers. They made a lot of moves all of last year and over the offseason. And then you got the Lightning, who they've been a team that you feel like they're going to go deep in the playoffs every year, and then either injuries, which was the problem last year, and then before that, they were making runs on runs on runs. So they could be due at any time. It's whatever Nikita Kucherov chooses that he wants to do. So I'd love to see that game, see both those teams in action.
7: Does he want to play like the Hart Trophy winner?
6: Or does he want to get injured 4 games in?
7: Yeah.
6: I'm not wishing that on him. Knock on wood. Everybody knock. Yep. That was for you, even though you're in the Atlantic. Let's go ahead. We'll talk about the 7:30 game. Blackhawks versus Islanders. Matthew Schaefer versus what could have been Connor Bedard. But we'll just say Anton Friedel and Patrick Kane. Who do you have winning that one? Ooh, don't say that yet.
7: Okay.
6: Don't say it yet.
7: Okay.
6: We'll go through each one after, since we got time to spare.
7: We do have time to spare.
6: The 8 o'clock games. We have the Sharks versus the Blues. A little Macklin Celebrini action. The Blues hoping to be new and improved. One of the better off seasons out of the whole NHL.
7: Yeah.
6: Made Robert Thomas the captain. I'll have to see what he can do in that leadership position for him.
7: Did all the captaincies get filled? I think they did.
6: Do we want to go through all the NHL No, stop.
7: We'll
6: you're sidetracking.
7: We'll do that next.
6: Stop
7: we'll do that next episode because we've been meaning to do it.
6: Yep.
7: And we haven't done it, but we've been meaning to do it.
6: And then 9 o'clock, Avalanche versus Flames. The Flames, they're trying, man. They're giving it their best.
7: They're not really a flame right now. They're just like a small.
6: Connor's

0: Zeri is one heck of a player, though. I feel like if they just start developing a little better, you know, bring in, rest in peace, but, you know, bring in another Johnny Gaudreau throughout the system, get some things going. You know, the closest player to Johnny Gaudreau I noticed out of the last draft class was Viggo Bjork on the Winnipeg Jets.
1: What a fire name.
0: Swedish legend, but he was just so undermined because of his size.
1: Yeah.
0: Because he's a smaller player, I believe. He's like 5'8", 5'9". But he can, boy, can that boy shoot the puck. He can make a play. He can generate offense. He can play defense. Love that guy. It's, reminds me a little bit of Johnny Hockey. Rest in peace. But, yeah, obviously the Avalanche as well, who they lost to the Jets last night. That's not ideal for them. They're hoping to bounce back against the Flames. Then at 10 o'clock, you know, we have the goated matchup with Mitch Marner getting to see the Toronto Maple Leafs. It's the Golden Knights against the Maple Leafs at 10 o'clock, which means I'm going to have a late night staying up, watching my team either devastate me and just overall dictate my mood for the next day. So we're happy to see that. Now we're going to go through. Eddie, pick a song, any song.
1: Those are the sound effects.
0: I know, but like this says Appalachian State on it, 50 seconds, and I don't know what it is.
1: I'm pretty sure that's just the fight song.
0: All right, Eddie. 7 o'clock slate. Predators versus Canadians. Who do you have winning this one?
1: Give me the Predators, actually. With the goalie troubles that the Habs have been having.
0: Okay.
1: I don't know. I like this, like, frisky Predators offense that kind of got rebuilt over this offseason. Obviously adding Jack Drury as a depth piece there. And building on what we've already talked about this semester on this show. Give me the Preds there, though.
0: Okay, I like that one. I'm going to take the Canadians there, you know. Just a younger team, they're figuring themselves out, and I feel like they're going to be in one of their sharpest forms that we've seen this year. So I expect them to sort of take this one a little single-handedly. I'm going to have to restart this in about 4 seconds.
1: Are you going to let it play the entire? All right.
0: Okay, one more time. One more go. Okay, I'm sorry, guys. Canucks versus Canes. Who do you have winning that one? What's your score prediction?
1: I gotta say the Canes, the Canucks are just not a good hockey team right now.
0: They've had one of the better starts to their seasons than I've seen in very recent times. So I feel like could be due for an upset. You know, the Canes just get caught sleeping.
1: I'm not gonna say it won't happen though, because this is a Canes team that could forget how to score. So I'm gonna say Canes win. 4-2, but
0: I'm taking Canucks 3-2 in overtime.
1: Mm.
0: Next game, Mammoth versus Bruins. The Mammoth, who are a team that surprised a lot of people last year. Coming into this year, they're pretty high up in the power rankings. Going against a team that a little lower than recent times, but they have a guy named David Pastrnak on their roster that he can get some things done. They also have a guy named James Hagans. They have
1: Charlie McAvoy.
0: They got,
1: who's that guy? We talked about him like 2 or 3 episodes ago. Had him on defense, I think.
0: Lindholm.
1: Yes.
0: Lindholm. They have Lindholm. Look at us go. But yeah, who do you have winning that one?
1: I think the Mammoth are fun and frisky. Both these teams are fun, but
0: I feel like the Bruins got the upset here. They seem to be some regular season demons.
1: Yeah.
0: And I feel like they could be here as well. The Bruins just love to win in the regular season, and I can't, you know, I can't hate it. I can't hate it, but I hate them.
1: Have they still seen the playoffs more than y'all have recently?
0: Crazy, Stray. Did not deserve that. Stars versus Sabres. Who you got winning that one?
1: This was my matchup of the night. I don't know. This one, I think it's going to be a high-scoring game. I think it'll be Stars 6-4.
0: I'm taking Sabres 8-7 in overtime.
1: If that happens, I would love to see it. Like, genuinely.
0: I would love to see a nice little shootout where it just looks like a pickup beer league game, but at a high pace. We would love to see that. But realistically, it's probably going to be like a 4-goal win for these teams, because both these teams are very good. They're going to be clashing pretty heavily. Both playoff caliber teams. It's going to be a very fun matchup. And we're also going to have that in the Wild versus Lightning. Both playoff caliber teams, the Lightning.
1: Bro, you just skipped.
0: Trying to make a name for themselves. I know I did, but
1: you just
0: like,
1: skipped the most exciting matchup of the night.
0: I guess those are also. I skipped it because I was talking about playoff caliber teams, and then I saw Senators.
1: Yeah, neither of them.
0: Well, Flyers.
1: Flyers, maybe.
0: Flyers are playoff caliber. Because they proved it last year. They snuck in, and then they proved they were there. But I'd like to see a little increase in performance from Dan Vladar there. Or just throw in the GOAT Joseph Woll, who's the backup over there in Philly. But, yeah, both those games. Who do you have winning in Flyers versus Senators? We'll go ahead. I won't skip it. Who do you have winning that one?
1: Flyers.
0: You're taking the Flyers?
1: By,
0: I'm
1: like,
0: taking the Senators.
1: By
0: Tim Stützle hat trick.
1: By multiple goals.
0: You're thinking too easy. Tim Stützle hat trick.
1: All right.
0: And then Wild vs. Lightning. Kaprizov, 2 goals. Marcus Foligno, 1 goal on the empty net. Then for the Lightning, it's going to be Nikita Kucherov, 2 goals as well. Wild are going to take this one 3-2. Is that your exact thoughts?
1: That,
0: did I just take your words
1: well,
0: right
1: I
0: out of your mouth?
1: I was 3-2
0: like
1: Wild, but maybe not the same exact like,
0: no,
1: path
0: he
1: on
0: said,
1: how we got there.
0: He just texted me and he said, yeah, I was thinking the exact same thing.
1: Yeah.
0: 7:30, Blackhawks versus Islanders. Who do you have winning this one? I'm going to say. No, you say it.
1: Islanders look to bounce back here.
0: I like that, but I think the Blackhawks got it. They got a good win under their shoulders a few games ago. I'd like to see him do it again.
1: Yeah.
0: Sneak up on us. Maybe a Patrick Kane highlight. Show that Unk still got it.
1: Unk still got it.
0: His first goal, man.
1: Yeah.
0: That was a beauty. But they did come back on the Blues.
1: They did.
0: That is a conference opponent. It's a good win for him. At 8 o'clock, we got the Sharks versus the Blues. Eddie, who do you have winning this one? And why? And who? And how? And where? And when?
1: Macklin Celebrini, the power of friendship. Tonight at 11 o'clock, roughly, 10:30, the Sharks will leave the ice with a win. It'll be 3-1. Shout out the Sharks.
0: Took the words right out of my mouth. I was going to say that bar for bar. 9 o'clock, Avalanche versus Flames. I'll say it here. Flames are winning this one 2-1 in overtime.
1: I would love to
0: Connor
1: see
0: Connor Zeri, 2 goals, and then he's going to get traded in about 4 games. Boop, boop, boop.
1: I would love to see the Flames come out with a victory here tonight.
0: The Jets did it. Why not the Flames?
1: Yeah.
0: Why not us?
1: Just let all those Canadian teams beat up on the...
0: I want a Canadian team to win the Cup.
1: No.
0: You know, maybe American,
1: no, okay,
0: but you know, I sure would love to see the curse broken.
1: Maybe that's a little too far.
0: They're not even expanding a team to Canada, bro. Let them get what they deserve. You know, every Super Bowl has been won by an American team. Why can't a Canadian team win it?
1: Well, so
0: you
1: need,
0: what you gotta say?
1: You need a Canadian
0: what you gotta say?
1: You need a Canadian team for that.
0: 10 o'clock, we got Leafs versus Vegas Golden Knights. Who do you have winning that one, or do you want me to say it?
1: I'd rather see the Leafs win, but...
0: Leafs.
1: Vegas is going to win this game. Unless Gavin McKenna has a hat trick tonight.
0: Why Gavin McKenna? There's people like Kirill Marchenko.
1: Nah.
0: There's people like John Tavares, William
1: I mean,
0: Nylander,
1: you're the one who said he's
0: Easton
1: the next Wayne Gretzky.
0: Cowan, Jack Rossovic, Jake McCabe.
1: Is Max
0: Domi
1: still
0: on? He didn't pass his physical. That darn dog.
1: Good old
0: that dirty rascal. I love me a Domi. Yo, chill. You know what? We're going to shoutouts.
1: Yeah.
0: We're 5 minutes early.
1: Hey,
0: we finished up
1: we're
0: all
1: like
0: the
1: right on time.
0: Yeah, we're basically, yeah. We're right smack dab in that
1: hey,
0: little,
1: we've run,
0: in that area of time.
1: We've run late a couple times, so.
0: Yeah, this just makes up for it. We're making good time right here. And with that being said, I'd like to shout out. Actually, I realize I'm on Sports Wrap, so I'm gonna make a funny shout out. So, Eddie, you go first, since you're not gonna be on Sports Wrap. If you want to apologize again,
1: I would like to apologize to listeners for not being on Sports Rep tonight.

0: Got a lot of things to do to get ready for tomorrow. I get to be here at 6 in the morning. Shout out.
1: I forgive you. I don't know about them. I can't speak to them.
0: My shout out for tonight will be Nick Norred.
1: Oh, stop it, you.
0: Greatest player I've ever seen on skates.
1: One of the greatest. He's seen me on skates once.
0: I have.
1: I was a little rusty, but I figured things out.
0: Shout out my mom, my dad, my sister, my stepdad, all my pets. Shout out Evan Stauffer.
1: Big ups to Evan Stauffer.
0: He's a big dog coming in clutch this weekend, helping me
1: get through. I'm going to say it. He's one of my top three favorite people that wear glasses.
0: You know, he might be in my top three, too.
1: I'm going to say it. I'm not sure whether he's in that two or three spot, but he's in one of them.
0: Mm.
1: I haven't thought too hard about it, but I'm putting him right there. Will Battershell might be up there.
0: Will Battershell's definitely up there, too.
1: I used to wear glasses. Am I up there? Speaking of which, I lost my glasses on Will Battershell's truck because I left them there, and he drove to go get a fishing license while getting internet, and I realized I left them there. And don't tell my mom. Shout out, Mom. And shout out Jack Rossovic, one of the players who are now a first-liner on the Maple Leafs. People didn't really expect it. They thought he'd be a second-, third-line guy, and now he's stepping up.
0: Yeah.
1: Yeah.
0: I think that's all the shout-outs I got, though.
1: That's all I got.
0: Shout out to the listeners, man.
1: Yeah.
0: Also, shout out Dane Maggard. It's his birthday today.
1: Oh, yeah.
0: I love you, Dane.
1: Do we hit it? And a one, and a two, and a one, two, three.
2: Happy birthday to you. Happy birthday to you.
1: Happy birthday, dear Dane. Happy birthday to you.
0: He's unk now.
1: Yeah, how old is he? Like 32?
0: Yeah, maybe he switched those numbers around, but he's up there. He's up there.
1: Wow. Yeah, he is up there. And so we're going to go celebrate with him for the hour until sports wrap later, where we will have two special guests on. Someone had to apologize for not being there. And with that being said, that's going to be the end of the show here on Third Man High on 90.5 WASU. We love you all. Thank you for listening. Have a good one.

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90.5 WASU, this is Lizzie here, aka Lady Grinning Soul, DJ Lady Grinning Soul. I'll be here for the next hour, and yeah, let's start it off with Vibin' 1000 by Hopper 1000. Here you go.

Okay, guys, it's Lizzie again. Sorry, that was not Hopper 1000. We're having some technical difficulties, but that was Running Up That Hill by Kate Bush, which is a great song too. So let's try that again. Here's Vibin' 1000 by Hopper 1000.

Hello, Lizzie here. So that song was Funky Dividends by Three Times Dope. And the song before that was In the Trunk by Platin Lee Ferrant. So, if you happen to be needing any relationship advice, I'm here for you. So, what you can do is call WASU at 828-264-4905. And I'll try to solve your relationship problems. So call that number, 828-264-4905, and I'll help you out. So the next song that I have for you tonight is We Give Thanks by Kokoroko. Here you go.

Okay, guys, that was Unicorn by Bel Canto. My super awesome friend Stefan put me onto that song, so thank you, Stefan. Really appreciate it. The next song is Mickey Don't Pose by They're Gutting a Bottle of Water and Hookie. Here you go.

Anna Banana's Fine Consignment Store is a proud supporter of 90.5 WASU. They buy and sell recycled clothing, keeping the community green. On the corner of King and Depot Street in downtown Boone, and on Instagram and Facebook. 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

Hello, it's Lizzie here. So, that last song you just heard was Pulp by Dirty Art Club, and the one before that was Love Heart Cheat Code by Hiatus Coyote. And Hiatus Coyote is one of my favorite groups. My best friend, Abby, shout out Abby, she introduced me to them, and yeah, that song is really special to me. I mean, I was reading an interview by the lead singer, Napalm, of Hiatus Coyote, and she was talking about that song and said, Love Heart Cheat Code, that that means to her, like, whenever you approach the world with love, everything blossoms for you. And I live by that. So, yeah. The next song I have for you is

Hello, Lizzie here again. So, the song you heard before the last one was Guts by Feeble Little Horse. And the last one was You Lovin' Me Session by Erykah Badu. And, well, speaking of love, guys, I had a caller call in and we talked off the air, but basically he was needing some advice because he said that the girl that he's been talking to, or sorry, dating, they've been dating for 3 months, invited him to a family dinner this past weekend. But before the dinner, his girlfriend mentioned that his grandma has dementia and still thinks that she is dating her ex-boyfriend from 4 years ago. The girlfriend explained to her grandma that they're broken up and she's dating this new guy, but her grandma forgets and gets upset. So the caller wanted to know if he should just go along with the grandma mistakenly calling him her ex's name or correct her. So my advice to this caller would be just let the grandma like call you the ex's name. Like, I don't think it's that big a deal. Also, like, since she has dementia, it's not something that you can change. And it's not like you're having to put on a whole persona. Like, just please your girlfriend and swallow your pride. Adopt his name for the day. So yeah, that's my advice. If you need any more advice, call in WASU at 828-264-4905. Okay guys, I have another Hopper 1000 song for y'all. Shouts out my friend Jules. She put me on to Hopper 1000 and I am forever indebted to her for that. So this song is She's Not Around by Hopper 1000. Hope you enjoy.

It is time for the end of my hour, unfortunately. I've had so much fun. And I'm going to send y'all out with another Erykah Badu song. This one's called Four Leaf Clover. So, if you enjoyed listening, you can tune in on Tuesday at 7 p.m. and I'll be back. This has been DJ Lady Grinning Soul. Follow me on Instagram at DJ Lady Grinning Soul 64. And hit me up if you want a roller skate lesson. I do those. So, yeah, here you go. Have a great night. Peace.